0: be revived at the Yorkshire Wildlife Park. Here's the BBC's Nick Johnson.
1: Video shared online, which the BBC hasn't yet verified, appear to show a man being attacked by a tiger inside an enclosure at Yorkshire Wildlife Park. The force said the tiger attacked the man, who died at the scene. Witnesses reported hearing gunshots, but police said the tiger was uninjured, remained in the enclosure following the incident, and there had been no wider risk to the public.
0: Injuries and could not be revived at the Yorkshire Wildlife Park. Here's the BBC's Nick Johnson.
1: Video shared online, which the BBC hasn't yet verified, appear to show a man being attacked by a tiger inside an enclosure at Yorkshire Wildlife Park. The force said the tiger attacked the man, who died at the scene. Witnesses reported hearing

0: Bathurst 1000 Supercars event. 22-year-old rookie Camaro driver Zach Bates secured a maiden pole position ahead of Brody Kostecki in a Mustang in yesterday's top 10 shootout.
1: Typically, I hadn't watched the sessions, but I was like, oh, well, I'm gonna know what it is anyway. So it was a good carrot to chase. You know, there's been so many fast guys. It's, yeah, I can't believe it, mate. I'm speechless.
0: Audio courtesy of Fox Sports. The All Blacks have retained Rugby Union's Bledisloe Cup, beating the Wallabies 50-19 at Eden Park. Australia scored first, then threatened to lead again early in the second half before New Zealand scored 26 straight points. It was their 12th straight win against the Wallabies and also extended the All Blacks' unbeaten run at the Auckland Stadium to 54 games since 1994. And Australia is in a strong position heading into the third day of the first cricket test against South Africa in Durban. Matt Renshaw scored 190 and shared a 134-run partnership with Nathan Lyon as the Australians were bowled out for 390. The hosts are 1 for 27.
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4: 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That number again, 042 77 96 299.
5: And the forecast the rest of Sunday: sunny, light winds becoming northwesterly 15 to 25 k's in the middle of the day, and then becoming light in the evening with daytime maximum temperatures 23 to 31. So if you're going to Bathurst today, 26, no rain apparently. And Katoomba, 24, no rain. Lithgow's 24, no rain. Mudgee's 29, no rain. And Orange, 23 and no rain. And Springwood's 29 and no rain. And at the moment, at 70 Cairns, it is 26.

Yeah, you're on KRRFM 98.7. You're with George for Sunday Morning Country. You're right up till midday. And the time is 8 minutes past 11 already. There we are there. That was John Frogley there, Travelling Band, promotion one. And Johnny K, Mother's Bible, and Johnny Russell, Catfish John. And we got a community announcement. Candace Markets are on the third Saturday of the month. Next market day will be Saturday, the 17th of October. Yummy scones, tea and coffee, plants, cakes, yams, honey, soy waste, candles, handcraft, gift ideas, bric-a-brac and a barbecue and more. The market is situated in the ground of the Anglican Church, Agnes Avenue, Candles. New stall holders welcome. 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

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That number again, 6884 7557.

Yeah, you're on KORFM 98.7 with George for Sunday Morning Country. There we had the Singing Kettles there, Sea of Heartbreak, Laura Downing, Just Let Me Sing and Yodel, Sonny Lamborn there, Texan Buddy.

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We have news and weather on the hour with a great mix of music. So I'll catch you then Mondays, 9 a.m. for Morning Markets.

Yeah, you're on KRRFM 98.7 and the time is 11:30. Yeah, that was Malcolm Doyle there, The Battle of Broken Hill. And Slim Mutiny, Redback's Defeat, and Owen Blundell, Rolling Wagons. And the next two is going to be Jeff Brown's latest single out there, which is Holding the Fort, and the other one there will be the Curry Mob, Two Young Kids There, If It Ain't Broke. We'll play Brownie first.

Yeah, you're on KRRFM 98.7. There we're Christina George there, Blue Collar Paul. There we're the Curry Mob, If It Ain't Broke. And that's one of their latest singles there. And Jeff Brown's latest single there, Holding the Fort. And the time getting long to 18 minutes to 12. Marie will be in at the 12 o'clock to take you through with a great choice of music. And the next one goes out to Julie down at Portland. I hope you enjoy this one, Julie.

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Yeah, you're on KRRFM 98.7. It's About It There, folks. It's 8 minutes to 12. Thanks for the phone calls. Thanks for the messages. And if all goes well, I'll be back Friday night and do it over again. And Marie will be in after 12 o'clock. So stay tuned for a great choice of music there. So I'll just play a few more up to 12. Bye for now.

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1: Hello, I'm David Cameron. Servicemen and women and their families are marking 25 years since Australia joined military operations in Afghanistan. Commemorative services around the nation have honoured the 35,000 personnel deployed between 2001 and 2021. Speaking at the Australian War Memorial in Canberra this morning, Prime Minister Anthony Albanese thanked those who formed part of our national story.
2: It is now a quarter of a century since the beginning of Operation Slipper, the dawn of the Australian mission in Afghanistan. It was not yet directly our fight. Yet Australia did what is so resolutely in our nature. We went to support our friend and ally. We went because we saw what was at stake.
1: The Families of Veterans Guild says today is an opportunity to share experiences of serving in Afghanistan. Guild CEO Renee Wilson is the spouse of an ADF veteran who was severely wounded.
3: We don't talk enough about what happened in Afghanistan. We don't talk enough about the impacts and the impacts that people are living with today. This isn't a historical war. This is very much within that contemporary period.
1: And support for serving and former ADF personnel and their families is available at Open Arms on 1800 011 046. Victoria's opposition coalition has promised to establish 10 new technical colleges to address skill shortages in the state. Under the plan, vocational education and training for 5,000 secondary students would support trades, hospitality and healthcare. Meantime, Victorian Labor is promising regional communities would get a bigger slice of mining royalties if re-elected next month. The government says it would set up a funding pool generated from coal and gold mining, as well as critical rare earth minerals. Labor says the royalties would be invested in regional schools, hospitals and roads. The Saudi Civil Aviation Authority says at least 12 people have been killed in a suspected Houthi missile attack on the international airport in Riyadh. 300 others were wounded. The BBC's Jonathan Frewen reports.
4: Operations have been halted at the main international airport in the Saudi capital Riyadh, and a number of international airlines have cancelled flights to and from the city. A witness who said they had been in the domestic terminal told the French news agency that they had seen an airport gate hit, adding that everyone was running. Later on Saturday, a spokesman for the Saudi-led coalition fighting the Houthis in Yemen said there was a subsequent incident at Dammam's international airport. Following the attack on Riyadh, President Trump said he was assessing whether the US should join Saudi strikes against the Iran-backed Houthis. These latest attacks come during a marked escalation in fighting between Yemen's Saudi-backed government forces and the Houthis, who control most of the country's northwest.
1: A British man has died after he was attacked.
4: Later on Saturday, a spokesman for the Saudi-led coalition fighting the Houthis in Yemen said there was a subsequent incident at Dammam's international airport. Following the attack on Riyadh, President Trump said he was assessing whether the US should join Saudi strikes against the Iran-backed Houthis. These latest attacks come during a marked escalation in fighting between

0: exposure. They say there is no further risk to the public. In sport, South Melbourne has become the first non-A-League club to win Soccer's Australia Cup, defeating Melbourne Victory 4-3 on penalties in the final. And in English Premier League football, Brighton have defeated Sunderland 2-0, a 5-1 victory for Chelsea over Bournemouth. And Australia's Oscar Piastri starts at 7th on the grid for tonight's Singapore Formula One Grand Prix after crashing out on the final lap of the sprint race.
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2: All right. Big thank you there, George, for coming in. You're a trooper. I always say you're a trooper. You really are. And I hope you can go home and have a rest and have some lunch. Another great program. Now for the forecast for the Central Tablelands for the rest of today. Yeah, it's a glorious day out there. So, yeah, how perfect for the Bathurst races. Not so good for all those in having to travel home over the mountains afterwards. But we don't have to worry about that here. And the temperature is currently sitting on 27 degrees outside our studio. And they haven't got what the forecast is for tomorrow. Let me see if I can find what it is for tomorrow. I've been busy doing other things and haven't got myself organised. So I'll have a quick look. So for tomorrow, there'll be a sunny morning. Medium chance of showers, most likely in the late afternoon and evening. The chance of a thunderstorm in the afternoon and early evening. Winds up to 30 kilometres per hour, then becoming light in the late evening. Overnight temperatures falling between 10 and 15, with daytime temperatures reaching 26 to 33. Ooh, that's quite warm. Don't need it any hotter than that. Right. Well, it's that time of the day when we have a KRRR announcement and hang on, I don't think I'm playing sponsors. I really should concentrate more, shouldn't I? Okay, I better play those and then we'll get on to other things. Hope your day's gone better than mine.
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0: Catholic Church Mass times. First and second Sundays are held at St Dominic's in Candos. Third and fourth Sundays are held at St Malachi's in Ralston. And the fifth Sunday is held at St Dominic's, Candos. All Masses start at 11 a.m.
1: Scouts and Cubs meet at 4:30 p.m. on Mondays at the Candos Scout Hall on the corner of Davy Road and Campbell Street in Candos. New members are welcome.
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0: The Ralston Combined Pensioners and Superannuants meet at 11 a.m. at the Ralston Club on the fourth Thursday of the month.
1: The Candos Ralston Men's Shed is open every Wednesday and Thursday from 9 a.m. to 12 midday. 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

Okay, well, let's see if I've got myself a little more organised now. This is Marie, and I'm going to be with you for the next 2¾ hours until 3 p.m. And got lots of different music lined up. Some you may have heard, some you haven't, but I hope you enjoy it all. And the first one is from Norah Jones, and the song is called Carry On.

And that was Leroy Lee with Mountain Song. And we're going to hear next from Lady A, who used to be Lady Antebellum, singing When You Were Mine. And then we'll have Nina Simone, Rod Stewart, and Wings. So here we go.

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0: Well, we just had a couple of songs there from Paul McCartney, No More Lonely Nights, and before that, it was again Paul McCartney with his band Wings, Silly Love Songs. And he's now 84 years old and still performing, and he's just celebrated his 15th wedding anniversary with his latest wife. I don't know whether he's been married 3 or 4 times, could be 4. Right, a community announcement. There's going to be a coffee cars and boot sale at the Mudgee Railway Station next Sunday, the 18th of October, from 8 a.m. till 11 a.m. And it's held on the third Sunday of the month and run by the Kajigong Valley Pioneer Vehicle Club. Enjoy a cuppa and browse around the car boot sale, along with some antique cars on display and much more. And if you don't want to travel that far, the Kandos markets are on next Saturday. So there's yummy scones, tea and coffee plants, cakes, all the things that you'll find at markets. But the market is situated in the grounds of the Anglican Church here, right here in Angus Avenue in Kandos, held on the third Saturday of the month through the warmer weather. So new stallholders are welcome. For inquiries, phone Bev on 0407 394 980 or Rose on 0427 794-179. All right, I think we'd better play a couple of sponsors before we get on with some more music, and then we'll have Neil Diamond, Rod Stewart, Robbie Williams.
1: Hi, I'm Kate from The Property Shop. Having grown up in the Kandos and Rolleston area, this community has always felt like home, so I'm really excited to see The Property Shop opening its doors in Rolleston. We'll be officially opening on Thursday the 1st of October at 10 a.m, and I'd love to invite our existing clients, local families, businesses and anyone in the community to pop in and say hello. It'll be a great chance to catch up with some familiar faces, meet some new ones and celebrate becoming an even bigger part of the local community. We'd love to see you there.
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0: Kandos Return Services Community Club is open Thursday to Sunday. What's happening at the club? 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Phone 6379 6591 for further details. 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

0: Bowel cancer is the second biggest cancer killer in Australia, but a simple screening test could save your life. So the Jodie Lee Foundation would like you to please take the test, because the more tests that are taken, the less we'll see of bowel cancer. Talk to your GP today.
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3: Another reminder about roundabouts. The Do Not Overtake Turning Vehicle sign applies here, so please stay back. 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
4: All right, it's 2 minutes past one and you're listening to Marie. And the temperature has dropped 1 degree since I've been here. It was 27 degrees and now it's down to 26 degrees. I hope you're having a wonderful Sunday. Whatever it is you're doing, you might be watching the big race. I know yesterday they were having troubles with the moths and ducks. And a mother duckling, duck taking its baby ducklings across the road, I think I saw, as well as all the moths. And then all the kangaroos, so they certainly have a bit of a tough time. All right, we're going to hear now from the McCoys with Hang On Sloopy, the Rubettes with Sugar Baby Love, and the Corrs with So Young. You never know what you're going to get next when you're listening to KRRR 98.7 FM.

0: Okay, sorry about that break. That was Tori Forsyth, and she's one of Australia's most compelling and emotionally fearless singer-songwriters. And so her new album, Self-Preservation, is written entirely by Tori, blending her country roots and rock influences with poetic restraint and raw confession. So if you liked the sound of Tori, maybe she's an Australian girl, Tori Forsyth, if you wanted to hear some more of her music. All right, who are we going to hear from now? Oh, maybe we better play a couple of sponsors and then we'll get back to some more music. And we might have, who will we have after this? The Pleasures, Catherine Britt, so Shane Nicholson, The Go-Betweens, The Saints. So lots of great music coming up.
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2: They say love is for young lovers. Well, I was loved good ones. Mother Rose, my sister, and she packs.
0: Just returned from the UK launch of her sixth album. 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
2: And it's 20 minutes to 2 when you've been listening to Marie this afternoon. Before that break, we heard from Nashville Cast with a beautiful song called Sanctuary. And then before that, Lady A with Bartender and Dan Sultan with Ringing in My Ears. And we're going to hear now from Brian May from the band Queen. And he's singing a song called Maybe Baby. And then we'll have John Farnham with Hearts on Fire.

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And a community announcement. Samaritan's Purse invites you to be part of Operation Christmas Child Shoebox Mission this season by making a gift to a child. The gifts are shoeboxes filled with practical things. The gifts from Australia are taken to underprivileged children of our Asian Pacific neighbours and some Aboriginal and Torres Strait Island peoples. The Samaritan's Purse Operation Christmas Child Shoebox Mission concludes on October the 22nd, so not too much more time before they need to be in. So you can fill either a pre-printed shoebox at $1 each or your own A4 size shoebox covered with Christmas wrap. Filled shoeboxes can be collected and any further questions answered by contacting Sue Garlinge on 0428 588 563. And now Sue does a wonderful thing. Every year she does this. So the shoe boxes are filled with things, all need to be in by 22nd of October. And what's today? The 11th. So another 11 days before they need to be in. So please contact Sue on 0428 588 563. All right, we're going to hear now from Uncanny X-Men with 50 Years and Shantuzzi's The Wannabe Up.

0: 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You can ask, are you okay, any day, because life happens every day. 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

And that was Leo Sayer there with How Much Love. He's become an honorary Aussie. He's lived for many years now down on the Southern Highlands. I was actually in one of the shops there one day and turned around and here he was right behind me. I had my sister with me and she didn't even recognise who he was. Changed a bit since the old days. Hey, it's 9 minutes past two. You're listening to Marie. I'll be finishing up at 3 o'clock and then Terry Yates with From the Mud to the Stars program will be on. The first hour is going to have Bettina from Germany helping him. And then the last 2 hours, it'll be Peter and the normal program. Okay, so looking forward to that. Here's Katrina and the Waves with Walking on Sunshine. I hope that's what you're doing out there today.

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0: Just returned from the UK launch of her sixth album, Snez comes to Candos on the 16th of October for one night only at the Candos Museum. 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

And that was Madonna there with one of her songs from the 80s, La Ella Bonita. And hasn't she changed a bit? But good on her, she's still going, although a little bit wobbly, I noticed at the last time I saw her on TV. But good on her for still having her go. All right, it's 17 minutes to 3, so not much longer until I'm out of here. And it's time for Terry's From the Mud to the Stars program.

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1: 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Even songs you never knew existed. That's right, I'll play them all. My name is David, and on every second, third, fourth, and even fifth Tuesday of every month from 3 p.m. until 6 p.m. I'll be here on air at KRRFM Community Radio. 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
2: Yes, there's lots of different music on every day here on KRRR. Now, community announcement, the Cullen Bullen Raceway, which is only a 30-minute drive from Candos and Ralston, and their next meeting is on Saturday the 24th of October with a full card of racing events from 4 p.m. until 10 p.m. and gates open at 1:30 p.m. And more details to follow. So if you're into your cars and all the things that go with them, the Cullen Bullen Raceway. I've been along to one of them and it was a great evening. All right, we're going to hear from Cyndi Lauper now with another. I've been playing some songs now just for the last hour from the 80s. Cyndi Lauper, Girls Just Want to Have Fun.

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Hello, I'm Terry Yates, and my radio program on KRR is From the Mud to the Stars. It's on every Sunday at 3 o'clock through until 6. Join me and Peter Hay for a trip through all sorts of music. 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
0: The Kajigong Valley History Group meet from 11 a.m. to 3 p.m. on the first Friday of every month at the Henbury Sports Club.
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0: The Wallamai Singers meet at 6 p.m. on Tuesdays during school term at St Dominic's Church Hall in Candos.
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0: Good afternoon and welcome to Terry's show From the Mud to the Stars. My name is Bettina. I'm Terry's friend. You might have heard of me, and I will be with you for the first hour of this show. After that, Peter will come in and take over, and the usual thing will happen. So, Terry, would you like to say hello too?
1: Yes, and the usual thing will happen, from the mud to the stars. Welcome, Bettina.
0: Thank you very much.
1: I'm sure this is the beginning of what could be a long series of adventures in radio land, particularly community radio. That's what keeps us a lot excited about how we see the world.
0: Yes, thank you. So does your show have a theme today? Is there a
1: It does.
0: Theme?
1: The theme is home.
0: Oh, what a lovely thing.
1: It's covering many genres, and so there's jazz and country and blues and rock and acoustic. Everyone sort of desires a sense of home. So that's what we're looking at through music.
0: Yeah, wonderful. So everybody knows what home is and has a connection to home. Let's start with the first song, I Must Be in a Good Place Now, by Bobby Charles.

0: That was, I must be in a good place now. At Suntrup, the notion of home and comfort and security that we all aspire to. Coming up after this is
1: My Old Home from Jackie Leven, by Jackie Leven, or Levin, I don't know.
0: Jackie Leven.
1: Jackie Leven, okay. Let's listen to that.

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How that works, I just don't know.

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5: 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So you won't hear me play too much negative stuff or stuff that causes conflict between parties. I always try to keep it on the healthy side that way. But for me, it's exploring a theme and sort of coming to make a philosophy. So a philosophy at home might include our concepts of sharing.
4: Hmm. That sounds wonderful. Yeah. So let's listen to the next wonderful song, Whispering Pines from Boz Scaggs.
5: I'll say something about that. It's a track by the band, Whispering Pines, but in this case Boz Scaggs from Texas is singing it.

0: I forgot to include Lucinda Williams in that song. That was her version of the lovely song Whispering Pines by the band.
1: Okay, next comes Island Home by Christine Anou. Who wouldn't like a home on an island? I would like to have one.

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2: So the next song has a really strange title. It's called Home Is Where the Hatred Is, and it's by Jill Scott-Heron. Maybe you'd like to say something about it, Terry.
3: It's a political song. Jill Scott-Heron was one of the group called the Last Poets. And this one, Home Is Where the Hatred is looking at a scenario that many people unfortunately have to put up with, and that's addiction in the household. So let's play it.

That was Gil Scott Heron went home again, fairly bitter and vindictive version of home. And coming up next is Laurel, Blues from Laurel Canyon by John Mayall. And it gives a relaxed, hanging around the hammock sort of version of home. But he's in a significant place. He's writing about Laurel Canyon in LA, USA, and it's a place for people like the Mamas and the Papas and Joni Mitchell and Crosby, Stills, Nash and Young, the Byrds, Jackson Browne, all of these artists from the mid-60s onwards. Laurel Canyon was their home, their idyllic place where they could play their music. So coming up now is Laurel Canyon by John Mayall.

0: That was Aileen Jewell with, what's the name of that track there?
1: Home to Me.
0: Home to Me. It's from a terrific album, Queen of the Minor Key. Aileen Jewell has a mixture of sassiness and streetwiseness and old school musicianship. There are elements that I love hearing her play. I've seen her once and in concert. I was thoroughly impressed. Bettina.
1: Yeah, lovely song. And here, Mudgee Farmers Markets are on again, held on the third Saturday of the month at Robertson Park, Market Street in Mudgee, with a great range of produce that the region has to offer. Stroll through the diverse range of fruit and vegetable stalls, meet the local farmers and growers, plus many other stalls. The next market is on Saturday the 17th of October from 8:30 a.m. till 12:30 p.m. and then again Saturday 21st of November. Call in and check it out. The next song will be Long Way Home by April Virch.

0: More than 230,000 Australians have Alzheimer's disease or other forms of dementia. With more than 1,000 new cases diagnosed each week, this is just the tip of the iceberg. The number is predicted to double in the next 20 years. The dementia tsunami is coming. 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

0: Hi, I'm Kate from The Property Shop. Having grown up in the Cairns and Rolleston area, this community has always felt like home. So I'm really excited to see The Property Shop opening its doors in Rolleston. We'll be officially opening on Thursday the 1st of October at 10 a.m. and I'd love to invite our existing clients, local families, businesses and anyone in the community to pop in and say hello. It'll be a great chance to catch up with some familiar faces, meet some new ones and celebrate becoming an even bigger part of the local community. We'd love to see you there.
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3: Okay, my time's over. Pete's sitting behind me, ready to take over. So you can go to the usual normal program. Just been making fun about that. Thanks for your company and hope you all keep well. See you soon again. And the next song will be Coming Home from
4: Liz Wright. Thanks, Bettina. That was great.

0: Welcome back, listeners. That was Liz Wright and Coming Home. And a big, big thank you to Bettina for doing a fantastic job for that first hour of the program. Thanks, Bettina. And just a natural radio announcer, don't you think, listeners? Terry's nodding wisely. Mm-hmm. Now, Terry, great to be back.
1: Yeah.
0: Lovely to have Bettina in the chair today. Yeah. Well done, mate. Well done, Bettina.
1: Doing some stuff that we never thought possible.
0: Exactly. I was sitting out in the car just enjoying the program and dozed off to the dulcet tones of Bettina and Terry and all this wonderful music. It's a great theme.
1: Got to watch out for those dulcet tones.
0: Dulcet.
1: I'm not quite sure what they are, but...
0: Great theme, though, isn't it? Home. Yeah. Covers so many bases. Next up, Muddy Waters. The fabulous Muddy Waters. And My Home is in the Delta.
1: And when we play a theme, it often triggers thoughts about texts that you could also use.
0: True.
1: Like listening to the home is not the...
0: Home is where the hatred is. That's a troubling song, isn't it? Because you like to think of home as a refuge and a safe and a happy place, but as you mentioned, it's not always that way, sadly.
1: What it made me then think of was George Jones,
0: country singer.
1: And with...
0: Tammy Wynette, wasn't he?
1: And... the Grand Para... The Grand Tour.
0: Yes, that's
1: so
0: right.
1: So that's a home which has been lost. It's empty. It's just a mansion.
0: At the end of the relationship,
1: by a rich country and western singer.
0: Yeah.
1: And there's no heart in it, no soul.
0: Home is where the heart is, isn't it?
1: Yeah.
0: So we'd better play Mr. Waters.
1: Yeah, Muddy.
0: Muddy to his mates. My Home is in the Delta.
1: Home which has been lost. It's empty. It's just a mansion.
0: At the end of the relationship,
1: by a rich country and western singer.
0: Yeah.
1: And there's no heart in it, no soul.
0: Home is where the heart is, isn't it?
1: Yeah.
0: So we'd better play Mr. Waters.
1: Yeah, Muddy.
0: Muddy to his mates.

Now you know I just been sitting here thinking, wondering where in the world

0: Fabulous stuff, Terry. Muddy waters there. And my home is in the Delta. What a gorgeous afternoon. I feel like I'm in the Delta.
1: We respond to that later in the program with Joe Bonamassa.
0: He does a version too, doesn't he?
1: His version of
0: he puts a different spin on it altogether, doesn't that's he?
1: That's right. Yeah. So that's later in the show.
0: A real lover of the blues. And if you love your rock and blues and boogie, you're going to love Nick Sophocleous' show on a Wednesday evening on this very station and also on Friday afternoon. I'll get Nick to tell you all about it.
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1: Welcome back, listeners. We've got Pete and Terry on the afternoon show from the mud to the stars. And big thank you once again to Bettina for the first hour. Did a fantastic job. This hour, first time on the radio. You'd never believe it, would you? 28 degrees in Candos, the day of the Bathurst 1000 car race, and could not be more perfect weather. Sunny for the rest of today and 31, the high around the ranges, moderate fire danger for the central ranges. For tomorrow, sunny in the morning, a medium chance of showers in the afternoon and the evening, and the chance of a thunderstorm in the evening, and 33 degrees. Tuesday, cloudy with a very high chance of showers in the morning and the afternoon, and a thunderstorm in the afternoon, light winds and 24 degrees. And for Wednesday, partly cloudy with a slight chance of a shower the other side of the ranges. No rain forecast locally on Wednesday. Winds southeasterly and 20 degrees. Well, what have we got next? It's a long song, and it's Jesse Colin Young. This is a wonderful song, Ridgetop. Terry, tell our listeners a bit about Jesse Colin Young and Ridgetop.
2: Jesse Colin Young wrote the lead singer for
1: The Youngbloods.
2: The Youngbloods. Mm. After leaving that, he had his solo career, and he was based at Marin County in San Francisco. Mm. He had a studio there, and he recorded several albums, Song for Julie and Light Shine and Songbird, and recorded those songs in the studio. But the key to understanding his work is a song called Ridgetop, which we're about to play. That it is the description of the place that he lives on, Ridgetop. Description of how he cut down trees to build a house, the description of the wildlife, all of that packed into one song. Then, as these things happen, a bushfire came along and took the whole thing out. But we've got this song. There's a picture of that environment.
1: Jesse Colin Young and Ridgetop.

0: A lot going on there, Terry.
1: Yeah, it's quite a jubilant mix.
0: Oh, it's brilliant. Ridgetop by Jesse Colin Young. Yeah. And you think, who's that Jesse Colin Young? He's the guy that was with the Youngbloods. They sang that terrific song, Get Together.
1: That's right.
0: One of those sort of hippie anthems. Still sounds so valid today, doesn't it? Especially for us old hippies.
1: Yeah.
0: Beautiful sentiments.
1: Yeah.
0: All right. We'd better do a couple of sponsors and then we'll be back with another song called Coming Home. And it's from Leon Bridges. Terry's theme this afternoon, home.
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0: That was Home Cooking from Bioga, from their album How to Tune a Fish. Reminds me of an REO Speedwagon album. You can tune a fish, but you can't tune a piano.
1: Is that right?
0: Or might be the other way around. Nice one, Terry. I like that.
1: Yeah, it's, you can imagine just being in the kitchen and chopping the carrots and potatoes and...
0: Oh, I can't, mate. I don't cook. I just get other people to cook for me if I'm lucky.
1: Yeah.
0: But it's something special to do, isn't it?
1: Mm.
0: Cooking a meal at home. You can't beat home cooking, I reckon.
1: We could send Pie Boy down to the local greengrocers.
0: We might only get pie for lunch if we did that.
1: That's right. He's got a limited vision.
0: I think he's a visionary.
1: That scuff on his knee that seems to be improving.
0: He's getting better. 28 minutes before 5 o'clock, we better do a couple of sponsors, Terry. And you are on Terry's program, From the Mud to the Stars, with Bettina for the first hour, and you've got me, Pete, for the last bit. And we're having a lot of fun, as we always do on a Sunday afternoon. And if you're watching the race with the volume turned down and the radio turned up, good on you and enjoy the show.
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0: Oh, beautiful. Touching song from Merle Haggard, one of the kings of country, and Send Me Back Home.
1: It makes us think about the notion of home.
0: Doesn't
1: and
0: it?
1: Execution with life, people's sentences in jail.
0: Mm.
1: So it brings it all together.
0: It does.
1: Paul Kelly's How to Make Gravy.
0: Isn't it?
1: A song about home.
0: That's right. And that strong pull of the heart to home, the simple things.
1: And once again, the justice system or jail is actually involved in the story.
0: Yes, yes. Beautiful stuff. Guy Davis is next, Terry, with It Takes Love to Make a Home.
1: Not
0: on that
1: said.
0: Same topic, isn't it?

0: Oh, what a beauty, Terry.
1: It sounded like a mighty old romp.
0: Did sound like a mighty old romp. I was just waiting for him to go, how, how, how. That was Guy Davis, and It Takes Love to Make a Home. Terrific. Next up, you got the wonderful Steve Earle. Oh, I love Steve Earle. A lot of people think he's only, you know, Copperhead Road, but there's so much more to Steve Earle.
1: Steve Earle made a declaration that he'd stand in his cowboy boots on Bob Dylan's coffee table and declare that Townes Van Zandt was the better songwriter of the two.
0: Him or Bob Dylan? Or Bob Dylan versus Van Zandt. Well, that's a big call.
1: Yeah.
0: A big, big call. I remember a radio announcer that we had on the radio from time to time that declared that Bob Dylan was the greatest writer of the English language since William Shakespeare.
1: Right.
0: Do you remember that statement?
1: Yeah.
0: I think it was you.
1: Yeah. Sort of seemed to be looking in my direction.
0: Well, we can't argue with people's opinions, and I think Steve Earle is a great songwriter and entitled to his opinion. This one is from Steve, and it's Hometown Blues.
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0: Wonderful Steve Earle and Hometown Blues. Nothing brings you down like your hometown, unless you live in Candos.
1: Right.
0: This is the most beautiful part of the world, Terry, don't you reckon? I just love it. Love it, mate. Great community, great people. It's 13 minutes before 5 o'clock. We better do a couple of sponsors and we'll be right back.
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wondering where and when.

0: Thank you, Mr. Joe Bonamassa. What a great purveyor of the blues, Terry. And My Home is in the Delta. We heard Muddy Waters' original version earlier, but Joe Bonamassa does such a nice job.
1: There was someone towards the last minute of the track, and I think it was the front row. There was someone going, whoa!
0: I think it was Pie Boy.
1: Yeah, the Pie Boy photo.
0: He gets around, doesn't he?
1: Photo bombed himself into someone else's past.
0: That's right. No, it's a ripper. I love his playing, Joe Bonamassa. Mm. Terrific blues man. And 5-5, listeners. And just a third of the show to go. Now, next up, Terry, you've got Home, the song Home. And the theme for this afternoon's show, Terry has selected, is Home. And this is Edward Sharp and the Magnetic Zeros. And the song is Home.
1: It's a poppy... infectious.

0: That was Home from Edward Sharp and the Magnetic Zeros. And time for a weather update, listeners. 27 degrees in Candos right now, clear for the rest of today, and 15 to 25 kilometre an hour. Winds becoming light later this evening. Tomorrow, sunny in the morning, medium chance of showers in the late afternoon and evening, and the chance of a thunderstorm in the afternoon and early evening, possibly severe with damaging winds in the west in the afternoon as well, and 33 degrees for tomorrow. A high fire danger for the central ranges tomorrow. And for Tuesday, cloudy with a very high chance of showers in the morning and the afternoon, and the chance of a thunderstorm as well, and 24 degrees. And for Wednesday, partly cloudy with no rain forecast locally, and 20 degrees. And for Thursday, cloudy with a medium chance of showers in the afternoon and evening, winds easterly, and 21 degrees.
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0: Welcome back, listeners. You've got Terry and Pete in the chair, the Savo, and a big thank you again to Bettina for the first hour of the show. And the theme is Home, and this next song is called Home as well. And it's by Brian Eno and David Byrne.
2: Oh, it's a great, great track.
0: The you've heard it from the guru himself. A great track. The theme is Home. The song is Home. And Brian Eno and David Byrne, what is there not to like?

0: Oh, how good is that, Terry? David Byrne and Brian Eno together. What a pair. And Home. Next up, U2.
1: Yeah.
0: Great little Irish band. They might do okay one day, do you think?
1: Yes, could try harder.
0: They could try harder. I remember you had your niece I think. Was it Olivia?
1: Olivia.
0: And she was a big U2 fan, and that was a fascinating show.
1: That was a good program,
0: really
1: wasn't
0: good.
1: It?
0: 3 hours of a dedication to U2 and rare singles and albums. And
1: I've mentioned it to her recently, that there's plenty of room for her to come and do another show.
0: Mm.
1: Maybe a little bit of audience persuasion.
0: You never know.
1: Yeah, but I'd love to have her come on.
0: Well, switchboard's lit up already. Look at this. No, that was a great program. So, Olivia, and you too, this is for Olivia and Lights of Home.

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3: 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He makes you aware of the music he's playing, at the same time making your imagination conjure the train. So it's contemporary jazz style music.
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1: It's atmospheric, isn't it?
0: Isn't it?
1: It's rhythmic, too.
0: It is. That you hear the drum at the beginning and it just sounds like a train on the tracks. It always reminds me, I say this to Terry every time we play it, reminds me of Hill Street Blues, the theme from that great TV show from the 80s. Guess what? It's that special time of the day, time of the week.
2: Lovely.
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1: from John Denver there. Take Me Home, Country Roads. And before that, we had Explosions in the Sky, the name of the group, and the song was What Do You Go Home To? A real contrast there, Terry,
2: yeah,
1: wasn't it?
2: I had fun with that, Peter.
1: Yeah, you did.
2: I wanted to segue it up, I just knew the musical tones and the features that occur in the Explosions in the Sky. I sort of neutered out by this sweet honey-like voice and familiarity of country roads.
1: That's for sure.
2: So it's a case of me playing with the tracks and playing with genre too, mixing things that you normally wouldn't find together, mixing them so you can benefit from the combined effort.
1: Yeah, no, it's a good contrast, Terry.
2: Mm.
1: 27 minutes to six. We're in our last half hour of the show. Gee, it flies, doesn't it?
2: Mm.
1: When we're having fun. And the theme, this arvo, is home. We'll be back in just a moment.
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16,500 New South Wales police are out there. And police vehicles can enforce the road rules anywhere, anytime. So if you drink and drive, speed, don't wear a seatbelt, or hold your phone while driving, you can stop it or cop it.

0: That was Tyler Ramsey and...
1: It's a new sound for us three in the
0: A
1: office.
0: Dream of Home. It's a new sound, but it sounds familiar, doesn't
1: yeah.
0: it?
1: Yeah, and I thought it was like the Band of Horses.
0: And it was very like.
1: And it turned out he used to be in the Band of Horses.
0: That's right.
1: So...
0: young American guy, long hair, checkered shirt, beard.
1: Reference points, Ryan Adams.
0: Oh, of course.
1: Probably Wilco.
0: Yes.
1: Jayhawks.
0: Yes.
1: All of that alternative country.
0: It's great stuff.
1: Yeah.
0: I really enjoyed that. It sounds familiar even if you haven't heard it. Next up we've got the wonderful Randy Newman and Feels Like Home.

0: the wonderful Randy Newman there, and Feels Like Home. Feels like we're almost heading home, Terry.
1: Home,
0: 13 minutes before home time, the dinner bell will ring and we'll be running out the door with all the other kids. And Pie Boy will be at the front of the queue, stampeding the door down.
1: I can see the black and white set design.
0: Be like an episode of Seven Up.
1: Yeah, that's right. That's right.
0: Did you watch it?
1: I saw.
0: That was fascinating. Absolutely fascinating.
1: Yeah.
0: And seeing, you know, the surprises along the journey. Yeah. And 70 Up they showed last Wednesday night.
1: Yeah. And that's the last one, isn't it?
0: I don't know. Mm. I think it's all they've made so far.
1: Yeah.
0: But fascinating program.
1: I was invested in it. It's a significant.
0: I think you can't help but be invested in it, can you?
1: Yeah.
0: You care about these people that, you know, you saw as kids.
1: Yeah, and
0: they're all life's challenges and ups and downs.
1: It's one of those examples of television where the barriers broke down, and you could sort of think, are they actors or are they real people?
0: Mm.
1: And they were very real.
0: Very real, very real, with all, you know, the normal human strengths and weaknesses and frailties and ups and downs. It was fascinating TV.
1: Who knows what impact that program had on their lives?
0: I think a big impact on many.
1: Mm.
0: Yeah, some elected not to do it anymore too, partway through the series, didn't they?
1: Mm.
0: Anyway, 12 minutes before 6, we better do a couple of sponsors and we'll come back with a couple of tunes and our Cheerios.
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0: And that show is on this week at the Candos Museum. So if you don't have your tickets yet, get them. And guaranteed to be a wonderful show, eh, Terry?
1: Yeah.
0: Terry and Bettina are on the way.
1: Yeah.
0: And Terry's seen Snitz perform up at Yurunga.
1: Yurunga.
0: And at your exhibition up there with Jeff.
1: Yeah.
0: Pretty special. Having her come to Candos, 6 overseas releases, albums. That's pretty extraordinary. They get some great shows up at the museum there. Well, we're on the home stretch, listeners, 10 minutes before 6 o'clock, and thank you so much for your company. And a big, big thank you once again to Bettina for the first hour. Did a terrific job. First time ever on the radio. Hard to believe. And Terry, he's almost first time on the radio.
1: That's right.
0: What is it, 28 years now of From the Mud to the Stars?
1: 23, yeah.
0: I've told you a million times not to exaggerate. I think Pie Boy told me 28.
1: Yeah.
0: And we always have a lot of fun on a Sunday afternoon. Hope you do too, listening to Terry's wonderful selection of songs that he picks out for us each week. We'll be back with you next Sunday afternoon at 3. Have a great week, won't you? Be nice to each other and enjoy the rest of the race, if it's still going, Bathurst 1000. Mm. Thanks, Bettina. Thanks, Terry.
5: Thank you.
6: Thanks,
0: have a good week.
5: Yeah.
0: We're going to go up to Julie's program at 6 with Ray Wiley Hubbard with Down Home Country Blues and the Sir Douglas Quintet with I Don't Want to Go Home. And then we'll see what we fill in the last little bit with. Have a good night, everybody.

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0: a KRR Central Tablelands weather update.
1: Now, and the weather for the rest of today is for a clear evening with the winds west to northwesterly 15 to 25 kilometres per hour becoming light during the evening. Tomorrow, a sunny morning, a medium chance of showers, most likely in the late afternoon and evening. The chance of a thunderstorm in the afternoon and early evening, possibly severe with damaging winds in the west in the afternoon. The winds will be north to northwesterly 25 to 35 kilometres per hour, tending west to northwesterly in the early afternoon. Overnight temperatures falling to between 10 and 15, with daytime temperatures reaching 26 to 33. Tuesday, a cloudy evening, very high chance of showers, most likely in the morning and afternoon. The chance of a thunderstorm in the morning and afternoon. The winds will be west to northwesterly, 15 to 25 kilometres per hour, turning south to southwesterly, 15 to 20 kilometres per hour in the late morning and afternoon. Overnight temperatures falling to between 11 and 16, with daytime temperatures reaching between 17 and 24. Wednesday, a partly cloudy day, slight chance of a shower on and east of the ranges, most likely in the morning, near zero chance of rain elsewhere. The winds will be south to southeasterly 15 to 20 kilometres per hour, tending east to southeasterly 15 to 25 kilometres per hour during the morning. Overnight temperatures falling to between 3 and 11, with daytime temperatures reaching between 14 and 20. And then on Thursday, it'll be a cloudy day, medium chance of showers, most likely in the afternoon and evening. The winds will be easterly 20 to 30 kilometres per hour, overnight temperatures falling to between 3 and 8, with daytime temperatures reaching between 13 and 24. And that's the latest in the weather. 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

0: for. Also, the Wallamai Singers, a community singing group choir, join us for some fun. 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Everyone's welcome. So they meet every Tuesday evening, 6 to 7:30 p.m. at St Dominic's Church Hall, Dangar Street, Candos, during school terms. And for more information, you can call Virginia Hanmere on Community Services on 04604 32964. All right, well, this is the Arise program, contemporary Christian music commentary and close in prayer every week. So I hope you've had a great week. I've had the second week of the school holidays has been particularly hectic. All right, I have up to times this week looked after five extra people in my home, which has been lovely but busy. And then all the unexpected things that happened. So Monday I went over to Bathurst and I donated blood, which was really good because when they used to come here with the blood van, I'd go every term, every school term, so four times a year, and it's been more tricky since that, and plus having a couple of medical procedures gets in the way and travelling overseas gets in the way. So this was the first time I'd given blood for a while, and I just loved doing it. My dad, when I was only little, had a really serious car accident and he nearly died, and he'd actually ruptured his spleen and was bleeding to death, and they didn't realise it in the hospital because it was internal, not external. So he relied on a lot of donors to actually help him survive through that experience. And I can remember watching him give blood after that, when they used to do it in their old town hall where I grew up, and that all these people laying on trolleys and they'd get, you know, donuts and milk and stuff afterwards. I'd, oh, this is pretty good. And so I have always had it in me that donating blood is a good thing to do because it saved my dad. And I could see the benefits of it. And there's no reason why I can't give blood. I'm healthy and my iron levels are good and all that sort of stuff. And so, yeah, I donate blood. So I did that on Monday and that was good, and met my son and his partner, and our granddaughter had been to Adelaide for a wedding. So we met them and brought my granddaughter back because of school holidays. It's tricky when both parents work and money's tight. Cost of living is, you know, pretty rough at the moment and childcare is expensive. So we take our granddaughter sometimes during the holidays, you know, maybe 2 weeks at least for one. So we brought her home, and then on Wednesday I had to go back to Bathurst for a doctor's appointment, so I did that. And then Thursday I had to take two of my other grandchildren over to Mendurin to their dad's place because they were going to be page boy and flower girl for one of their cousins at her deb on Saturday night at Mendurin, which was a lovely thing for them to do. And then one of my grandchildren had an accident on Friday and ended up with a stitch in his eyelid. So spent a lot of that day in the hospital. We went to Woodstock yesterday for football, which was really good. And both the girls' team and the men's team went down, which was unfortunate. But it was a lovely, it was a good game. It was good to watch and all the rest of it. So, yeah, that was good. And then I stopped in Bathurst on the way home to have dinner with my oldest son. It was his birthday on the Friday, so we did that and dropped the granddaughter off, and then I did church today with two of the kids, and we did the shopping and had lunch up in Mudgee, and then we've come home and washed the car and got muddy and wet and all sorts of stuff and had fun, and now we're with you, so that's wonderful. So I hope you've had a great weekend where you had a chance to do some stuff you wanted to do and some stuff you had to do and a chance to rest. I'm looking forward to resting when I go back to work, I think, but anyway, that's the way it goes. So please stay tuned to the program. I've got contemporary music, contemporary Christian music and other stuff. So please stay tuned to KRRFM. We'll be with you until 9 o'clock this evening.
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2: Yeah, so coming up for you in the next hour will be a message from Day Spring Church. A colony of heaven is the message. 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Up in Mudgee, they had the Rugby Sevens. Over in Bathurst, it was obviously the Bathurst races were on, and just so much stuff happening everywhere. Just a message from Ralston Candos Rescue Squad, the VRA Rescue, New South Wales. 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All right, so stay tuned. 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

0: message from Day Spring Church, a colony of heaven. So sit back, relax, and enjoy.
1: We've been exploring what it means to be citizens of heaven, and this morning, Paul is going to help us out with what he tells us here in this scripture. He says this: since then you have been raised with Christ, set your hearts on things above, where Christ is seated at the right hand of God. Set your mind on things above, not on earthly things. For you died, and your life is now hidden with Christ in God. And when Christ, who is your life, appears, then you also will appear with him in glory. Put to death, therefore, whatever belongs to your earthly nature: sexual immorality, impurity, lust, evil desires, and greed, which is idolatry. Because of these things, the wrath of God is coming. You used to walk in these ways in the life you once lived, but now you must also rid yourselves of all such things as these: anger, rage, malice, slander, and filthy language from your lips. Do not lie to each other, since you have taken off your old self with its practices and have put on the new self, which is being renewed in the knowledge in the image of its creator. Here there is no Gentile or Jew, uncircumcised or circumcised, barbarian, slave or free, but Christ is all and is in all. Therefore, everyone say, therefore, as God's chosen people, holy and dearly loved, clothe yourself with compassion, kindness, humility, gentleness, and patience. Bear with each other and forgive one another if any of you has a grievance against someone. Forgive as the Lord forgave you, and over all these virtues, put on love, which binds them all together in perfect unity. Let the peace of Christ rule in your hearts, since as members of one body you were called to peace. And be thankful. Let the message of Christ dwell among you richly as you teach and admonish one another with all wisdom through psalms, hymns, and songs from the Spirit, singing to God with gratitude in your hearts. And whatever you do, whether in word or deed, do it all in the name of the Lord Jesus, giving thanks to him, God the Father, through him. Amen. What a passage. As a pastor's kid, growing up, I spent a lot of time in church. A lot of time around Christians, doing all the Christian things. I went to a Christian school. All my family were Christian. All my friends were Christian. My pets were Christian. As a 90s Christian, I mean, no one was as Christian as a 90s Christian kid. Shout out to all those that grew up in the 90s. I listened to Christian music. I read Christian books. I watched Christian TV. The world had Disney. I had Salty, the singing songbook. The world had U2, Nirvana, and the Beastie Boys. I had Petra, Whiteheart, and Carmen. Come on. Doesn't get any better. My dad actually used to promote and bring out some of these Whiteheart, Petra. He used to bring them to Newcastle. He was part of like a promotional team. And I remember, like, as a young kid learning how to play keys and guitar and like a musician, passionate about that, going backstage and meeting all these guys and then going to school the next day, and so you can never guess who I met, and no one had any idea who I was talking about. I mean, I thought these guys were like rock star famous, and turns out they were not. This was the world I grew up in. And to be honest, I am incredibly grateful for it. One of the things I remember about growing up in the church during the 90s is how often we seem to talk about what heaven was going to be like. I feel at times whole messages on Sunday were dedicated to this. Guest speakers would come in and tell us all about heaven and streets of gold and the mansions that we were going to live in. Well, some of us were going to live in mansions. It would have depended on how good you were. You know, and so that would spark off all kinds of conversations, harmless conversations. Oh, yeah, I wonder if you could fly in heaven. Well, no, I think maybe you just teleport. If you want to go somewhere, you're just there in an instant. And we talk about these things. We talk about what the first question is we're going to ask God, and who it is that we're going to seek out in heaven, and all the different things we're going to talk about. You know, are pets allowed in heaven? All these kind of things. And to be clear, there's nothing wrong with these kinds of questions. There's nothing wrong with wondering what life is going to be on the other side of eternity. I still think about some of these things. Mostly I think about whether or not God will actually let Arsenal supporters or Manly supporters in. So I cannot see how that works. Nothing wrong with imagining what heaven is going to be like. But often underneath those questions, one of the things, looking back, I realize now, lay a fundamentally wrong idea of what heaven actually was. In a way, heaven had become not too much more than Christian escapism, which had little to no impact or relevance on my actual daily lived life as a follower of Jesus. And that is a big problem. Because when I read through the words of Jesus and read through the New Testament and see how Jesus talked about and saw heaven, I see a completely different scenario. When Jesus talked about heaven, it was never a destination to escape to, but a reality that was now breaking into our current world. A reality that had very much everything to do with our daily life here on earth. And to be clear, when Jesus spoke of heaven, he did invite all those that were listening to imagine heaven, but to imagine it in a way that completely changed how they lived their everyday life, how they reacted, related and interacted with the world around them. In Acts 17, Jesus' disciples are described as those who have turned the world upside down. And here, I believe, captured in one statement, we have a very clear and powerful picture of what happens when men and women like you and I, followers of Jesus, think of heaven in the right way. Think of heaven in the way that Jesus and the scriptures would have us think of heaven. The world will be turned upside down. We've been exploring what it means to be citizens of heaven. We're going to see that being a citizen of heaven, living as a citizen of heaven, citizens of heaven are those who turn their world upside down by seeing that the kingdom of God, living under the lordship of Jesus Christ, his rule and reign, and bringing this reality into our world. You and I should have our imaginations captured by what heaven looks like. We should. We should have our imaginations captured by what heaven sounds like. But we should have our imaginations captured in such a way that it has a profound impact on how we relate to one another, how we see our world, how we see ourselves, and the decisions that we make, the identity that we carry, and the life and the mission that we live. And in this passage of scripture, Paul is helping us to do this very thing. You have died with Christ, he says. You have now become raised with Christ. That is, you used to belong to one kingdom, one way of thinking, one set of values and priorities, a way that is, in fact, darkness. But now you walk in another way. You have come into and belong to God's new world, the heavenly world. And that's where the real you is now to be found. In this scripture, Paul helps us to see what he imagines when he thinks of heaven. He says, set your mind on things above where Christ is, seated at the right hand of God. Paul had a vision of heaven too. His vision of heaven is a vision of Christ seated at the right hand of God, ruling and reigning over the earth. And Paul expects those who are caught up in such a vision will now begin to live their way that aligns with Christ's rule and reign, bringing his rule and reign into all the earth. And here's the thing, this doesn't happen by accident. He uses this word set your heart, set your mind, which means to seek after, to intentionally seek after. This is going to be a daily habit, a daily rhythm, a daily choice for us to live out. It's a choice called discipleship, to follow in the way of Jesus. It's not going to happen by accident. We need to continually, intentionally seek out what it means to be citizens of heaven in a world like ours, in a world that has a completely different vision, in a world that has a completely different set of values and priorities. In John 17, Jesus is praying for his disciples and he says these words, they are in the world, but not of the world. You are in the world as a follower of Jesus, but you are not of the world. And here Jesus identifies a tension for all of us to live in. A tension that we as disciples, as citizens of heaven, will have to learn in to live in one world while belonging to a completely different world. It's a tension to hold. We live in the world, but our values, our priorities, our vision for life, our sense of worth and identity, how we relate to those around us, Those things are determined and set by a completely different reality than the one that's around us. The challenge that Jesus gives us in this tension is learning how we can fully embrace our heavenly citizenship and the vision that comes with that without getting distracted by worldly concerns or weighed down and caught up in what the world is telling us is most important. Who knows that we live in an incredibly influential culture? When we wake up, we are, even without realizing it, being formed by the world around us. It is always speaking to us, shaping us, discipling us, and crafting and shaping us into a people of its own image. We live in a time where truth is now subjective. Morality has been redefined. We get to make up our own rules about what it means to be human. We live in a time where people actually have the job title of influencer. They are actually paid to influence your life, to tell you about what is most valuable, what is to be our highest priority of what success and happiness and joy looks like. And we eat it up. We fall for it time and time again, hook, line, and sinker. And consequently, there are people in the church today whose values are now shaped more by the culture around them, influenced by influences on social media, than they are by the words of Jesus and the story that Scripture tells us, by His kingdom and His rule and reign. We've confused and blended our own sense of identity with who it is that God says we are. We've blended and confused this idea of what it means to be citizens of heaven with our residency here on earth. Because if we are honest, we often want the benefits of salvation. We don't yet really trust Jesus knows the way to make us happy and fulfilled. So we buy into the idea of salvation, but reject the idea of Him being King and Lord of our life. We buy into the idea of salvation, recognizing our own brokenness and that we do indeed need a Savior, but we reject the idea that Jesus knows what's best and that His way is actually the way that leads into life. And so we buy into a little bit of this, into a little bit of that, to try and satisfy the longing in our soul. That's why Paul is quite clear in his language. Enough with that. This is the life that you used to live. This is the truth that you used to buy into. And he says, put it all to death. Lay it down. You are still surrounded by a world that buys into this way, that believes that this is what life is all about. Sexual immorality, greed, anger, rage, malice, slander, deceit, filthy language, all of these things. This is the old way of living. Paul says you got to be ruthless. You can no longer put your trust in this way of life. Don't live this way. Don't let the values and the priorities of the world and the culture around you shape you. Put it to death. And then what does he say? Put on the new self. He's saying you are citizens of another world now. Clothe yourselves with the way of this new world. Paul is literally saying, when he's saying take off the old way, put on the new, he's saying clothe yourself in heaven. Clothe yourself in the reality and the way of heaven. Clothe yourself with compassion, with kindness, with humility, with gentleness and patience. Forgive each other. I mean, just listen to this incredible language. Put on love, let the peace of Christ rule in your hearts. Be thankful. Live with gratitude. You know, I was struggling this week with my message. I was falling a lot behind. I like to have the majority of it done by 4 o'clock Friday. So it's tools down and I can have a weekend and just, you know, just enjoy weekend with my family and whatever it might be. I got to 4 o'clock on Friday and I had nothing. Just frustration. I had a little bit of an idea of where we might be going. I was ticked off. And I let my family know. I let Kristen know. You pray for Kristen. She has to put up with a lot. And I was frustrated. That's it. Another weekend where I'm gonna have to work and prepare and I just want to enjoy Saturday. And I was grumbling and complaining. And I got up on Saturday morning and I watched Liverpool win and life looked a little bit better. And then I walked into my office to prepare, I think, another Saturday. And I just got this overwhelming sense of gratitude. I get to preach and teach the Word of God to the best people on the planet. I get the privilege and the honor and the responsibility of speaking truth and encouragement and life. What a privilege. What a joy. I just felt God reframe the whole way I was looking at this. And yes, I want to spend Saturdays with my family because they're worth spending time with and all of those things. But I just one little shift is I get to preach the good news of Jesus Christ. I get to see people's lives changed and transformed. I get to do this. I get to be a part of this. I get to be a part of a community where they're singing words of life over me together as we lift up the name of Jesus. What a privilege. What a joy. I am grateful. I genuinely am. This is what Paul is saying. This is the new way. Throw off the grumbling and complaining. Get heaven's perspective and heaven's vision for your life. Let the message of Christ dwell among you richly as you teach and admonish one another through wisdom, through psalms and hymns, through songs from the Spirit. Now, some of you, I've heard you sing. Don't sing to me, but you're more than welcome to encourage me with the Word of God. That's good. Some of you, I've heard you sing. I don't want you singing to me. You can speak to me, though. That's fine. Joel, you can sing to me anytime you want. Whatever you do, whether in word or deed. I don't know about you, but it's pretty clear to me which world I want to live in. Which world I want to be drawing life from. A world built on greed, anger, rage, gossip, and deceit. A world where we're competing with one another, never able to really trust one another, where we're unable to let our guard down. Is that the world that we want to live in? Is that the world that I want to live in? Or do we want to live in a world that's filled with and based on and built upon thanksgiving and gratitude, kindness and humility, encourage one another? Which one do we want to choose? We're never going to choose a world full of anger, yet we do every time we refuse to throw off the old way and the old pattern. When we choose to live out of the world's vision for life, and its values and priorities. Paul is masterfully describing for us as followers of Jesus what it looks like to live as citizens of heaven with our imaginations captured by the reality of another world. Those who are in the world, but not of the world, who have their hearts and minds not set on earthly ways, but on the ways of the King and his kingdom. The picture that comes to mind when I'm reading through these words is Moses's instructions, or rather God's instructions to Moses as he's building the tabernacle. Listen to what God says to Moses. He says, have them make a sanctuary for me, and I will dwell among them. Make this tabernacle and all its furnishings exactly like the pattern I will show you. Now in Hebrews 8:5, we learn that this pattern that God shows Moses is a pattern from heaven. Moses was instructed to build a dwelling place for God, patterned after heaven. And you know what? You and I have the very same calling. God is asking you, mom, you, dad, you, teacher, you, worker in whatever field it is that you are working in. He is asking you and I to copy the pattern of heaven and build him a place to dwell. Dayspring, we are to be a dwelling place patterned after heaven. This is our assignment. It doesn't get any more complex than that. And together, you and I are called to live life in such a way. Tony Evans, in his book, Kingdom Citizen, says this: a citizen of heaven is a visible, anyone visible here this morning? It'd be pretty scary if you weren't. Citizen of heaven is a visible and verbal. Anyone verbal? Nope. Anyone verbal? Visible and verbal follower of Jesus Christ who consistently applies the principles of heaven to the concerns of the culture. A citizen of heaven is someone who consistently applies the pattern and example of heaven into the concerns of the culture and the world around us. What does that mean? What does it mean to pattern our lives to build a dwelling place patterned after what we see in heaven? Well, again, let's have a look at what Paul says. He says, set your heart and mind on things above where Christ is. What's the pattern in heaven? The Lordship of Jesus Christ. What's the pattern that we are to look to as we build this dwelling place? The pattern of our Lord Jesus Christ. We look to him. He is the pattern established in heaven that we are to copy as we are to build this place of dwelling for him. How did Jesus live his life? Well, he came in humility. He came to serve humanity. He came in sacrificial love. He came in grace. As citizens of heaven, we are to come together to pattern our lives according to the heavenly pattern of our heavenly Lord, making his values our highest priority. And when we do, we will become a colony of heaven, a city on a hill, shining his light in a world of darkness, declaring this is the way home. Imagine if the world encountered a church that lived and talked like the kingdom of God and his glory were its highest priority. Imagine if the world encountered a church that had learned how to pattern itself from the pattern of Christ as Lord. That's when the church is at its strongest. That's when the church is a force in the world. And that's when heaven starts to walk around in our cities. Imagine if that was what our imaginations were captured by when we thought of heaven. See, the church isn't just a place to come and hear and sing good songs or hear a sermon that goes for too long. God didn't make or establish the church to have us feel good. He established the church to push back against the gates of hell by creating a kingdom of disciples who lived out their citizenship of heaven here on earth. Have you noticed that one of the things that Christians ask often when they are witnessing to people is this: would you go to heaven if you were to die today? Maybe you've been asked that question from an altar call here in church. Now, listen, that's not a bad question. It's just not biblical. And I would argue that in a world like ours, it's not even a compelling question to ask. It's not going to draw anyone in. Do you know what is more compelling? And do you know what is actually a biblical question to ask? Would you like me to show you what heaven looks like? Would you like me to take you to a place or a people where you can actually see what heaven looks like on earth, when you can experience a heavenly kind of love, when you can experience a heavenly kind of belonging, when you can experience the healing of heaven, the wholeness and the peace and the joy? Don't you think that that is a much more compelling question? Honestly, how could anyone say no to that? Do you want me to show you what heaven looks like? What do you mean? Do I have to die? Nope, you just have to go to 15 Salisbury Road, Castle Hill. And then afterwards, you can have a good coffee, and I'll take you out for lunch. You can experience the joy of what it is to belong to a heavenly colony of heavenly citizens that are learning. They're imperfect, but they've rejected the world's idea that sells them that this is the way to success, that this is the way to relate, competing and jostling for position and attention, and rather they know what it means to live humbly, to serve, to see, to be real and honest, to live vulnerably with one another, to love and encourage each other deeply. That to me sounds like heaven, and that church is our calling. Imagine if such a place existed. If I could have the keys, we'll play her up. Thanks, Dave. This is our calling. Sad to say, though, at least from my perspective, the church has a lot of the time rejected this calling. We become better at critiquing what's wrong with culture, but that is not our calling. Being the critiques of culture is not what the church is called to do. And this is evidence to me that we have failed to live in the tension of being in the world, but not of the world. It's not our calling to withdraw from culture. It's not our calling to critique culture. It's not our calling to adopt the culture, to simply blend in. The word we would use for that is to be relevant. It's not our calling. Our calling is to set heaven loose in our culture, so the world can see what God looks like. Our calling is to create a colony of heaven with heavenly values and heavenly priorities, and in the process, allow people to discover who they really are. Trevin Wax, in one of his books that I read quite some years ago, but I was reminded of this statement. He says this: today, if we are to be true citizens of God's kingdom, our obedience to Christ must touch every area of our lives. Confessing with our mouths that Jesus is Lord does not affect only our church life and a few simple spiritual habits here and there. As kingdom people, we must actively spread God's reign into every segment of society. Influence the world by bringing God's love and grace to all, whether it be through the arts, through business, through politics, or through our vocation. This is the calling of all of us here in the Church of Jesus Christ. No political party can achieve the healing and the hope that our world needs. Neither the left nor the right. Hollywood can't do it. Elon Musk and all his wealth cannot do this. But the church can. Sons and daughters of the King. Aching visionaries. One of the beautiful stories that we read about in Scripture is Daniel in Babylon, who managed to live in this tension. In our Gospel Impact series, in a month or so, we're going to do a series on Gospel Impact, how to live life with, and have a Gospel Impact in the world around us. We're going to talk more into what it means to live in this tension. We're going to look at the life of Daniel and how he was able to hold on to his identity in a world that wanted to change his name. In a world that wanted him to take up practices that would shape him and form him in a completely different direction. And Daniel was somehow able to hold on to his identity as a child of God. Through practices, through discipline, through prayer, surrounding himself. But more than that, Daniel was able to not just hold on to his identity, but he was able to shape an entire kingdom because he refused to compromise. He refused to take on the ways of those around him, and instead held true to who God had called him to be and the ways that God had instructed him to live. And Daniel and his friends built a colony of heaven in Babylon and showed all of Babylon how to live the good life. Influenced a king. Set a whole chain of events in motion. And this is our calling. Completely run out of time. Talk about the two different cities, God's city and man's city, and the differences. One built on competition, one built on sacrificial love. One that has the fruit of exhaustion, trying to be our own God. One that promises life and rest, deep, true peace, shalom. The way things were meant to be. I do want to finish sharing a story about, this is one of my favorite stories about just such a colony of heaven that existed. And this is a story about Prince Vladimir the Great, who lived in Kiev. He was looking for a new religion to unify the Russian people, so the story goes. And so he sent out delegations of people to investigate all the different faiths from all the neighboring countries. So some came back and they discovered and reported religions that were gloomy, religions that were severe, strict, others that encountered faiths that were quite abstract and all just theoretical and ethereal. Some of the people he sent out stumbled across a Christian community in Constantinople, in Turkey. And they reported finding a faith like no other. Listen to what these people came back to Prince Vladimir and said. We went to Constantinople, and they led us to a place where they worship their God. And we know not whether we were in heaven or earth. For on earth there is no such vision nor beauty, and we do not know how to describe it. We only know that God dwells among men, and we will never forget that beauty. That's the colony of heaven. That's the call that you and I have as the people of God, as citizens of heaven. We will never forget that beauty. They weren't describing a building, although that was part of the story. They weren't describing a religious practice or a religious routine. They didn't come back and report about the songs that were being sung or the message that was spoken. They came back to report about a people that had captured a vision of what life could look like when we are captivated by the King of Kings and Lord of Lords. When we are choosing to be in the world, but not of the world. Taking off all the old behaviors, competing against one another, lying, deceit, greed, anger, malice, jealousy. All the things that do war against one another, when we take those things off and put on our heavenly garments, we clothe ourselves with heaven, compassion, kindness, and love. We will build a colony of heaven, and people will come into this place. They won't have words to describe it, but they will go home and they will say, we will never forget that beauty. On that day, we discovered what life is really all about. Can you imagine such a place? Dayspring, can you imagine such a people? Can we be such a people? Why don't we stand on our feet?

0: We close our eyes and just hold out our hands ready to receive. And say this together. Come, Holy Spirit. Show me what it looks like to live as a heavenly citizen. Show me what it looks like to be part of a community, building a colony of heaven. Show me what it looks like. Give me strength, courage, and conviction to live in this world, but be not of this world. In Jesus' name. Amen. Amen.
1: 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We're going to take up our offering, our Prepare the Way.
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4: 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Having grown up in the Cairns and Rolleston area, this community has always felt like home. So I'm really excited to see The Property Shop opening its doors in Rolleston. We'll be officially opening on Thursday the 1st of October at 10 a.m. and I'd love to invite our existing clients, local families, businesses and anyone in the community to pop in and say hello. It'll be a great chance to catch up with some familiar faces, meet some new ones and celebrate becoming an even bigger part of the local community. We'd love to see you there.
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5: Well, I hope you enjoyed that message from Day Spring Church. I thought it was pretty good. Pretty good indeed. So I found it a little bit challenging. So, yeah, there's something in there to sort of really meditate upon and think about and talk to God and see, you know, what is it that I should be doing or think I should be doing, or do I actually ask you and include you in that, Lord, or do I just go ahead with what I think? So, yeah, there's a lot of times that we sort of push God to the side, don't we, and we just go ahead with what we think makes sense. So spending time with him and talking and finding out what heaven would really be like and what it's like here on earth and how to stand and not be changed by the world, but to stay true to who God has created you to be, and not to let the world change your name and your identity and your integrity and all those things. It's amazing. All right, well, coming up for you in the next hour, more music, more sponsorship, and I'll be closing in prayer. So I hope you stay tuned to KRRFM. Right now I've got some more stuff to play for you and then some more sponsorship. So, yeah, hang in there.

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2: 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All right, there you go. Something for the kids to do once school goes back in the afternoon, especially if parents have, got something they need to do one afternoon, that's a good thing to have. All right, so stay with us. We've got more music, more sponsorship, and then I'll close in prayer.

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So IGA Candos is a proud sponsor of KRRFM. That was more difficult than it needed to be, hey? Well, I hope you enjoyed the program tonight. I am going to close in prayer for you. So, sorry, I'm just fiddling. So I'd just like to close in prayer for the community. Thank you for inviting me into your homes, and I hope you enjoyed the program. I love playing the music, I love the message that comes across, and I just love sharing God's love with you. So I just pray a blessing on every household, every community member, every visitor, every person that's here for work, every person that's here because their families have lived here for generations. Just bless you all. Bless you all. I pray health and healing and wholeness. I pray prosperity. I pray liberty and life. But most of all, I pray that you would know Jesus as your Lord and Saviour and the blessings that come from a life lived for Him and with Him. In Jesus' name, God bless and stay safe, and I'll see you next time.

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1: Africa as well. And in the second hour of the program, if you're sticking around for that on your own good community station, and I do hope you are, our very, very special guest this week is one of the funkiest jazz bassists anywhere on this planet or anywhere else, Mr. Marcus Miller, who of course played with and produced the late period of Miles Davis's career, and he's going to be out here himself, Marcus Miller, out here touring in Oz once again in April of next year. And I caught up with him the other week and bring that to you in the second hour of the program right here in the Tiki Lounge Remix. And to kick things off for this first hour, we do have a track from the group known as Les Amazons d'Afrique, a wonderful, wonderful ensemble of a variety of West African women who have been singing together now. The lineup changes a little bit, but they're always good. Here they are, Les Amazons d'Afrique, and the track Ife, right here in the Tiki Lounge.

And that's a track called Sácalo de Fuera. Translates as take it out. And that comes from a group known as Matu y la Tribu, Matu and the Tribe. And Matu is a woman originally from Italy. She's based in Finland these years. Her real name is Lisa Marcella Martanen, but she goes by Matu. And she plays there in Finland with a group of South American musicians from Chile. So we got an Italian, Finnish, Chilean collaboration there. And it sounds pretty good. And that's the Didjdu remix of that track. Didjdu is a producer out of Italy as well. And that track has been included on a new compilation album out called Turntables on the Caribbean, Volume 2. It's a play on the name of the label, which is Turntables on the Hudson out in New York City, but this is Turntables on the Caribbean, music from South and Central America, with remixes done as well. It's a good new album from that label, Turntables on the Hudson. They always put out good sounds. Here's another track from the same album. This one comes from Leonardo Milano de Cuba. He's, of course, from Cuba, and the track features Noel Batista. Now, Noel was also originally from Cuba, but he's moved down to Ecuador in South America, where he currently lives in a mountainous region down there, which he says is sort of reminiscent of eastern Cuba. And this is a track called Que Tu Tien, translates as What You Have. From Cuba and a little bit of Ecuador, Leonardo Milano de Cuba featuring Noel Batista from the album Turntables on the Caribbean, Volume 2, right here in the Tiki Lounge. Hello.

Yeah, and that's a track called For All, and it's the title track of a brand new album from Mr. Marcus Gadd from New Caledonia, right here in the Pacific, not far off the coast of North Queensland at all, also known to the indigenous people there as Kanaky, because Caledonia was actually part of Scotland when it was named by British explorers out here in the Pacific, but most people do know it as New Caledonia or Kanaky these years. And Marcus Gadd is from there. He's a big reggae star from New Caledonia. The capital, of course, is New Mia. And that new album, For All, is out on the Easy Star label, also through the High label and Big Scoop label. So three of them combining together there to distribute that new album from Marcus Gadd. And he's been on the scene there for a number of years now, always putting out a good Pacific reggae sound and making some inroads into Europe and even to the home of reggae, Jamaica, as well. Here's another track from it. This one's simply called Home. From New Caledonia, or Kanaky if you prefer, once again, Marcus Gadd, right here in the Tiki Lounge.

A track called Umbara Meskan from Morocco, and right here in Australia, that's Mr. Julian Belbashir. New single from him. It's been a while. His debut album came out back in 2022. Wonderful album called Babdukala. And Julian, of course, used to be the drummer for the fine Australian band called Oka. But he's been out on his own for a while now and based mainly in Morocco these years in the beautiful town of Essaouira. I went over there and toured with him around Morocco a couple of years ago. Wonderful experience over there. Some great, great music that he and his entourage are making. And he's got a brand new album on its way. It'll be out in the new year in February. The album will be called The Golden Light, and it's inspired by that fleeting golden hour just before dusk in North Africa. But this single, Umbara Meskin, it tells the story of Umbara, the poor or the unfortunate ones who are left standing outside the sacred shrine in ripped clothes, brewing tea from discarded leaves, while those richer folks remain comfortable inside, sipping tea in their slippers, it says here. It's wonderful new music, and it was recorded over 2 years across Morocco, Mali, Australia, and Canada, and it's produced in partnership with Mr. Godrigas from the group Godtet, and it's co-produced and co-written by Alex Richardson from right here in Australia. We really look forward to this full album when it comes out, but at least we've got this single for now. Julian Belbashir, and that name is spelled B-E-L-B-A-C-H-I-R. Julian Belbashir, Moroccan father, but born and raised right here in Oz. Look forward to the full album. And you're right here in the Tiki Lounge Remix, where we've also got some new music from Germany and the group called The Sandman Project. They got a new album coming out called Heart Forever on the Batoff label. And the album is entirely composed, arranged, and produced by guitarist, composer, and bandleader Tal Sandman, who moves from Jaffa in Israel to Leipzig in Germany a while back, and that's where the Sandman Project is based. Rooted in psychedelic groove, Middle Eastern musicality, funk, jazz, bit of desert rock, it's pretty good stuff. They've just released this first single from this album. It's called Questions, Answers. Have a listen, once again, from the new album coming out called Heart Forever. This is the Sandman Project, right here in the lounge.

on a track called Blow Your Trumpet. That is the UK band called the Ezra Collective, EZRA, from a brand new album from them called Here Because of Hope on the Partisan label. Played you a track from that last week here in the program. The full album has now been released, and it's pretty good stuff. Ezra Collective, very jazzy, very Afrobeat as well. Two of the members, the two brothers on drums and bass, their father was from Nigeria. They grew up listening to Afrobeat, so it's no surprise that it plays an important part of their own music in Ezra Collective. They've been out here to Australia before. Wonderful live group, and they're just about to be here again. They'll be performing out in Perth on the 30th of September, in Brisbane on the 2nd of October, Sydney on October the 3rd, and Melbourne on October the 4th. Those Sydney and Melbourne dates are part of the Move My Way festival. Here's another track from the new album. This one's called The Last Stand. And that album title again is called Here Because of Hope, from the UK, Ezra Collective, right here in the Tiki Lounge.

And that's a track called Uzala, and it comes from the great young saxophonist from South Africa by the name of Linda Sikakane. I played you a track from this new album from him, and the album is simply called Linda. It's out on the Blue Note label. Played you a track from that a couple weeks ago here in the program. That's another one, Uzalo, from Linda Sikakane. And he's duetting there with his brother, Thabo Sikakane, as well. Good album. And that's all we've got time for this first hour of the Tiki Lounge Remix. I hope you're enjoying what you're listening to. I hope you and your own good community station are sticking around for the second hour, because our very, very special guest is jazz funkmeister bassist extraordinaire Mr. Marcus Miller, who's going to be out here in Australia again in April of 2027. Tour has just been announced. Good to catch up with Marcus. Hope you can listen in. If for some reason you can't, you can always catch up on that second hour by listening to the podcasts on either Mixcloud or SoundCloud. Check them out for Marcus Miller in part two of this week's edition of the program, which of course is produced in the studios of 2 Triple BFM in Bellingen, New South Wales. That's on Goombanga country, and it's distributed all around this big land through the good graces of CRN, the Community Radio Network, with support from the Community Broadcasting Foundation. See you in the second hour here in the Tiki Lounge Remix.

Yeah, yeah, it's a very funky sound of Mr. Marcus Miller from his 2018 album called Laid Black on the Blue Note label. Trip Trap's the name of that one. And Marcus Miller is our very special guest for this second hour of this edition of the Tiki Lounge Remix. If you're not familiar with Marcus, well, you really, really should be. He's one of the funkiest bass players going. He's a musician, a songwriter, a record producer, and he worked with trumpeter Miles Davis, pianist Herbie Hancock, singer Luther Vandross, and saxophonist Wayne Shorter and David Sanborn, amongst others. He was actually the main songwriter and producer on three of Miles Davis's albums, Tutu in 1986, music from the film Siesta in 1987, and the 1989 album Amandla. And Marcus is an internationally acclaimed bassist, composer, and producer. He's been a transformative force in the music industry for over four decades. He's 67 years old these days, and he's a five-time Grammy Award winner and a UNESCO Artist for Peace. His signature bass style and creative ingenuity have helped shape the sound of modern jazz, rhythm and blues, and urban film scores for decades. And he's got a credit list spanning well over 500 recordings, ranging from Beyoncé to Miles Davis, and his characteristic bass sound can be heard on Limitless' catalog of classic hits. Check him out online. You'll find them all listed there. Marcus Miller, our special guest this hour here in the Tiki Lounge. But just before I start my conversation with Marcus, I want to play you one more track from him. This is another one from that same album, from 2018 album Laid Black. And this one features another wonderful bass player, Miss Michelle Endegeo Cello on the vocals. And this is called Rush Over. Marcus Miller on the bass, right here in the Tiki Lounge Remix.

Fade Black. And this one features another wonderful bass player, Miss Michelle Endegeo Cello on the vocals. And this is called Rush Over. Marcus Miller on the bass, right here in the Tiki Lounge Remix.

0: rushing home to. Your voice makes me wanna do things I'm much too shy to say. You leave me to question
1: if you feel the same from me,
0: yeah.
1: The way I feel.

0: On the line from Los Angeles, I am speaking to one of the very funkiest men on the planet, Mr. Marcus Miller. Welcome back. Nice to talk to you. It's been quite some years since we talked, Marcus.
1: Yeah, how are you?
0: I'm doing very, very well. Marcus, you've just been announced that you're coming back down here to Oz in April of next year on what's currently a 5-day tour, but I wouldn't be surprised if more dates are added to that. You were out here two years ago for the Melbourne International Jazz Festival. What are your memories of that short tour 2 years ago out here?
1: The main feeling that

0: that I had when we did those shows was from the audience and from the people that I was meeting was, it's about time. You know, this the first time we came down there. I think I came down maybe 10 years ago to do a few clinics.
1: Yeah.
0: But this is the first time I was there with a band to really do what we do. So it was about time, and it was really beautiful. Of course, you know, you guys just are so cool down there. And the people were so welcoming and warm, man. So it was really a beautiful experience.
1: You played at that Melbourne International Jazz Festival back then. You did a big outdoor show at the Sydney Meyer Bowl there. You opened for Herbie Hancock, and then you played with Herbie when he did his set. Do you recall that?
0: I do now. Yeah, you know, I don't do many sideman gigs anymore, but whenever Herbie calls, you know, put everything down.
1: Yeah.
0: And do it. As a matter of fact, we just did a show at the Hollywood Bowl here in Los Angeles. It was, celebrating Miles Davis's centennial birthday.
1: Yeah.
0: His heavenly birthday. And, of course, I put everything down to do that with Herbie. So to open for him in Melbourne was cool. And then come in and play some notes with him was even more cool.
1: I saw that a video of that show at the Hollywood Bowl just yesterday. I watched that online, and you had an all-star lineup there, Terrence Blanchard, Christian McBride, Kenny Garrett, so many, many people, and Herbie as well, everybody gathering together to celebrate what would have been Miles's 100th birthday this year, which is kind of mind-blowing. Can you imagine what Miles would have been like if he'd lived to 100? He would have been a rascal still, wouldn't he?
0: Oh, man, he would have been, like, unmanageable. he was already something else. You know, he passed. I think he was 65 when he passed.
1: Mm.
0: And he was already, you know, like, it's not like he ever did not speak his mind. So I can't imagine what he would be saying to everybody as he approached 100 years. But, we're trying to carry on his spirit. You know, a lot of people ask me, what do you think Miles would have been doing now? And I just say, look, man, I have no idea. You know, you can't. Or they ask me, where's jazz going in the future? And you just don't know because, music kind of reflects the times that we're living in. So it's like asking what's going to happen in the future. We don't know, but we know that the music will reflect that.
1: And, of course, jazz now has a history of, over 120 years. There's lots of different eras in that looking back now. And as we're saying, Miles would have been 100. John Coltrane would have been 100 this year because they were virtually the same age as well. It's pretty mind-blowing to think of these fellas and their place in history and now the place of you and others who are carrying on this long, long tradition.
0: Yeah, it's amazing because I'm able to say when they ask me, you know, what does Miles represent to you? I'm able to say, I think he was one of the most important artists of the 20th century.
1: Hmm.
0: And that's reasonable to say. You know, the century is over, and it was an incredible century, especially with jazz. Jazz was born in the 20th century, and it's still going strong. And it, like you said, every 10, 15 years or so, it morphs to reflect whatever's going on in this ever-changing world. So it's really incredible to see how history is formed. It's incredible to have met, lived, played music with these guys who are now, to younger people, just historical figures. It's, it's a trippy thing, you know?
1: Mm. Of course, Marcus, Miles played a central role in your own career, and you continue to honor and maintain his legacy. Do you ever get tired of talking about Miles? You know, you get asked about him constantly, I know, but do you ever think, oh, God, another Miles question?
0: Well, I'll tell you, there are some guys in the Miles family who I think are tired of speaking about Miles. For me, because of course, I got to do some incredible things with Miles, but I also had things that I did in the R&B world with people like Luther Vandross and Aretha Franklin and Chaka Khan.
1: Mm-hmm.
0: And then, you know, kind of instrumental funk jazz with David Sanborn. So, you know, I think a lot of people resent it because they feel like there's more that I did in my life besides just playing with Miles. But for me, because, you know, I get asked about Luther, I get asked about David Sanborn, I get asked about everybody. So it's pretty well balanced, so it doesn't bother me. As a matter of fact, I'm happy to talk about it because it was, like you said, very important period of my life.
1: You mentioned that Miles was, I believe, 65 when he passed. You're 67 this year. And
0: That's tripping me out.
1: I'm just wondering what that means to you, to be 67 now, to be heading towards 70. The career you've had is just an astonishing one, isn't it? What do you think, looking back now over all these years? What's your overall feeling? Just the one of being grateful?
0: Yeah, you said it. Just complete gratitude. And just like, okay, let's continue on. You know, you're feeling pretty good. Let's see what else you can come up with. But with a lot of people that I made music with not being here anymore, that's really a trip. You know, I was always the youngest guy in the band. You know, I was the youngest guy in Miles's band. I was, you know, I was always, all the musicians that I played with were always 8, 9, 10, you know, 15 years older than me. So it's taken me a while to get used to being the dude who is the one who's been around. You know, I'll be on the tour bus with my band, and I'll be telling a story that, for me, just happened a little while ago. And then I look at them, and their eyes are big, you know, like, wow, man, I wasn't even born then, you know, and I'm realizing, okay, you're that dude, you know, you're that guy who has these stories that these young musicians need to hear. So I'm slowly but surely kind of growing into that role.
1: You become one of the elders. It's good.
0: Yeah, one of them dudes. You know, I remember back in 1983, you know, and they're looking at me like, wow, man.
1: Ancient history. ancient.
0: Exactly.

0: Merci. Alex Hahn, Christian Scott, Ronald Bruner, Federico Pena, yours truly, Marcus Miller. Thank you. Thank you to Miles Davis. Miles, we love you. Je t'adore. À la prochaine, Lyon. Merci. Au revoir.
1: The track Full Nelson, Perfect Way, written by Marcus Miller, and him performing on the bass there, along with Christian Scott doing the Miles Davis trumpet parts, and Alex Hahn on saxophone there, amongst others. That comes from Marcus's 2011 album called Tutu Revisited, going back and reinterpreting the music from the album Tutu that came out originally from Miles Davis in 1986, which Marcus produced and wrote most of it. Great, great album, and nice to hear Marcus playing on that, because Marcus Miller is our very special guest for this edition of the Tiki Lounge Remix, and he'll be touring out here in Australia in April. I'll be giving you the dates for that at the end of the interview, so stay tuned for that. Marcus Miller, our special guest here in the Tiki Lounge. Speaking of gratitude, Marcus, the other week I saw online the video that you did for Father's Day, I think it was a few years ago, where you were talking about your own father who lived to the age of 92. My father lived in 92 as well, so I can relate. And you were talking about the song that you wrote called Preacher's Kid and the gratitude that you felt toward your father, who kind of put off his own career. He could have been a strong player himself and had a larger career, but he put that aside for the sake of the family. And that was very moving to have you tell that story there about him and the way his choices affected you. That video keeps coming up and around every year, doesn't it now?
2: Yeah, every year, every Father's Day, it comes around. And I'm very, very, you know, honored that people are touched by that story. My dad, my parents, it was nothing special for me to have two parents who were on my case about education and supporting me when I showed a love for music. It only became special, man, when I kind of went out into the world and met so many people who didn't have that, you know, met so many people who had to figure stuff out on their own. And so every year, man, it got bigger and more important. I had more and more gratitude for my father making the decision to put off his own career. It wasn't like he wasn't playing. He played in church, he played weddings, he played funerals. Anytime the community needed to get together, my father was there behind the organ, you know. So he had a cousin, Wynton Kelly, who was a tremendous piano player.
1: Absolutely.
2: Wynton played with Miles, Wynton played with Wes Montgomery, Wynton played with everybody. And so that made it even kind of more stark for my dad to make the decision to, you know, support his family, especially with Wynton out there doing his thing, you know.
1: Mm-hmm.
2: Unfortunately, Wynton died like at the age of 39, right? So it could have been really understandable if my father said, you know what, I'm really discouraging you from becoming a professional musician because the life is hard. And, you know, I want you to be around. But instead, when he saw, man, how important music was to me, music was important to him. So, of course, he understood that part. And, you know, he just kind of said, just be careful, you know, and please just keep your head on. And, you know, that was just beautiful of him to do that.
1: And the pride that he had of seeing you carry on and have a brilliant career that he could watch and be part of.
2: Oh, yeah, he was absolutely part of it. And I would call him regularly, say, Dad, I got this F major chord with an F sharp in the bass, man. I don't know what to name it. I'm trying to write out this chart. What should I? And then he'd go into his whole, well, you know, it depends on the application. And he'd go into his whole thing. And I would just let him go, man. It was just so wonderful.
1: One of the things about that video of you doing that song for your dad is that you're playing clarinet on that instead of the bass that you're so well known for. But it's really moving to see you play. It's kind of rare, isn't it?
2: Well, that instrument is a bass clarinet, right?
1: Yeah.
2: That was the instrument that I started with.
1: Okay.
2: I actually started with a wooden wind instrument called a recorder. It might have a different name.
1: No. We know that. We know them as recorders as well.
2: Yeah. So they, you know, they give kids when they're 8 years old just something to make some music with. But then I went to the clarinet pretty soon after that. And my dad would put it this way, I had to audition for the arts school when I was getting ready to audition for high school. They have an art school called the LaGuardia School in New York. Mm-hmm. And I played Mozart's clarinet concerto. And my dad, you know, would accompany me on the piano so I could practice and get it together ready for my audition. So the clarinet was very important in terms of the way my dad and my relationship. Mm-hmm. Of course, I started playing the bass pretty soon after I started the clarinet, and I played that outside of school and, you know, in funk bands and soul bands. But with my dad, it was about the clarinet. So it was a fitting, as far as I was concerned, it was fitting to use that instrument when doing a tribute to my dad. Mm. Although I had to switch to the bass clarinet because I needed a little bit more gravity in the sound.
1: Mm. What do you think, Marcus, about the way bass is being played these days? You set the levels for a lot of people who you have a very imitated sound by a lot of young bass players these days. Where do you think bass is going these days? Where do you see it heading?
2: Well, the first big change was when they started adding strings to mm-hmm. the bass.
1: Mm-hmm.
2: You know, first it was 5 strings, 6 strings. Some guys are playing 7-string basses. So it's almost kind of crazy to call it a bass because it's a bass and a treble. You know, it goes very high into the guitar range and very low, even lower than the original 4-string bass.
1: Mm-hmm.
2: So that gives musicians who choose this instrument a lot of options, a lot of things they can do with it. The funny part is, at least in pop music, not a lot of bass guitars happening these days.
1: Mm-hmm.
2: You know, it's a lot of synthesized bass. So these kids who are playing a bass instrument now, they don't really feel confined to just holding it down. That's what we used to call it when you're playing the bass, like in a funk band or soul band, you had to hold it down. You had to play that bass line, that funky bass line, and don't let it go. And, you know, I don't think they feel that kind of responsibility because, you know, there's no bass player holding it down these days. I mean, of course there are some holdouts, but they're more interested in creating other kinds of colors. So the instrument is evolving. It's not that old an instrument. It was created in 1955, at least the bass guitar was. So mm-hmm. there's still plenty of places for it to go. But I think it's going to be an instrument that, you know, some kids play by themselves, you know, like you would play a classical guitar by yourself.
1: Mm.
2: A lot of stuff involves musicians playing by themselves these days because of social media and everybody's posting, you know, these 20-second clips of them playing by themselves. So there's a lot of bedroom musicians happening these days. And I'm hoping that the art of playing with people doesn't kind of get left by the wayside because that's really, really special. It's very, very human. And I think we don't want to let that go.

0: Oh yeah, a lesson in funky bass there from Marcus Miller and Friends. Papa Was a Rolling Stone. That's the live version that was recorded at the North Sea Jazz Festival in 2015, the same year the original came out on Marcus's 2015 album called Aphrodisia. And of course, Marcus Miller, who will be touring out here in Australia once again in April 2027, is our very special guest for this edition of the Tiki Lounge Remix. Marcus, who's in your own band these days? Who are you going to be bringing out here to Australia in April of next year?
1: Well, I have a drummer named Anwar Marshall. These guys are young guys, you know. Anwar, you know, I'm always testing him when we play our sound check. Mm-hmm. I play old bass lines from the 70s to see if he knows the beat. And his dad did a very good job because he told me his dad would grill him, would test him on knowing all the old school, you know, Larry Graham and Bootsy and... Mm-hmm. And Earth, Wind, and Fire, he knows it all, so I'm very impressed by him.
0: All the funksters.
1: I have a piano player. His name is Xavier Gordon, another young guy who's just great. And they've been in my band for a while, so, you know, I'm trying to make sure that I impart as much experience, as much knowledge as I can about playing together. I have a saxophonist named Donald Hayes, who any gospel record from the 1990s, if you listen to any of it that came out in that decade, Donald's on it. He's from Memphis, totally so soulful, and he carries on that Memphis tradition of the blues and R&B, and he's really tremendous. And then I have Russell Gunn, the trumpet player.
0: Oh, yeah.
1: And Russell's from, you know, he's been around, like, when Branford Marsalis first decided to go in a more funky direction in the 90s, he had a very, very young Russell Gunn in the band. The band was called Buckshot LaFunk.
0: Yeah, yeah,
1: and
0: I remember
1: Russell
0: that.
1: Gunn was in.
0: I remember Buckshot.
1: Yeah, there you go. And then, you know, he's done his own albums, Ethnomusicology. He did a series of maybe three or four albums where he had big band and incorporated the big band sound with hip-hop. So he's been doing some interesting things. And he's from Miles' hometown of East St. Louis. So he's got that feeling. So, that's the band, and like I said, we've been traveling and doing our thing. So we were there 2 years ago in Australia, and people really loved it. So yeah, this will be part two.
0: And Russell really, you know, is very much in the Miles tradition, isn't he? I'm sure he would acknowledge that, and that allows you to play all that music from that time period that's part of both Miles's career and your career.
1: Absolutely. You know, he is really interested in not playing all the notes, just playing ones that speak to people.
0: Yeah.
1: And, of course, I really appreciate that. Of course, that's what Miles was famous for. And, you know, he does a great job. And he, of course, he injects his own personality in there also. But him coming from, like, the same neighborhood as Miles is pretty cool. Last time we played in St. Louis, Russell took the band to Miles' house where he grew up, which is now a museum. Mm-hmm. You know, it's a small house, but they made it a museum. And we just hung out, man, and Russell pulled his trumpet out in Miles' practice room and started playing some notes, man. So we really enjoyed watching that connection.
0: I grew up myself in Kansas City, Marcus, so I know that St. Louis scene as well over there. I used to go over there and visit and hear some music over there. Yeah, Marcus, it seems to me well and truly time for a new album from you. We haven't had a new studio album since when? Was Laid Black your last studio? 2018, yeah. That's a long time in between albums. You got something on the boil here? We going to hear something new pretty soon?
1: Yeah, man, I got a lot of stuff. Matter of fact, it's been a while since I had a new album out, but 2027 is going to be a very cool year for me. I'm trying to figure out what music to put out first, put it that way. So I've got a lot of directions that I've been working on simultaneously. So, and I've been doing some cool projects as well. There's a filmmaker artist named Steve McQueen. Are you familiar with Steve McQueen?
0: No, only the actor.
1: right. This is an African-American, he's an African Brit. Okay. His name is Steve McQueen. There was a movie he did called 12 Years a Slave, which is a very popular movie.
0: Yeah,
1: And he also does, like museum projects. And, you know, he made a documentary about this high-rise, low-income building that caught fire in London. It was high-rise, like, you know, 30 floors, and the top two floors caught fire. It was really terrifying. He made a documentary about that. But he had an idea to do a project that was in a museum, huge space, two football fields long, concrete, nothing except these lights installed in the ceiling that make every color from ultraviolet to infrared slowly changing from one end of the spectrum to the other over like 30 minutes, and just bass. And he wanted us to evoke the feeling of being in the bottom of a slave ship, just not knowing where you're going, not knowing who your captors are, not knowing if you'd ever see your family again. And he said he wanted five bass players. So I got Michelle Ndegi Acello playing electric bass.
0: Oh, yeah.
1: I got Aston Barrett, you know, whose dad played with Bob Marley, playing reggae bass. I have a brother named Mamadou from Senegal who played a bass Ngoni, which is an African version of a bass guitar, and an acoustic bass played by a protege of Christian McBride, 16-year-old Laura Martin, who's fantastic. And we just played this music that just evoked this feeling of being in limbo and not knowing where you're going. It came out beautifully. We'll probably, you know, it's been in a museum in New York, then in Basel, Switzerland, and it's going to debut in Paris in February. And we're thinking about releasing the actual music to this project because it's really something special.
0: Sounds fascinating.
1: A lot going on.
0: Sounds fascinating, Marcus. And listen, it's going to be good to have you back out here again in 2027. I'm hoping to catch you probably at the Sydney gig. And I look forward to hearing you and seeing you there again. Thanks so much for some of your time today. Much respect. And keep it funky, man.
1: Absolutely. Thank you, man. Good to talk to you. Appreciate it, man.

Yeah, a little bit of solo bass groove there, recorded by Mr. Marcus Miller at his home during COVID when nobody could go anywhere. And those dates for Marcus and his band live down here in Australia in April of 2027. He'll be in Perth on April the 12th, in Brisbane on April 15th, in Sydney on April 16th, Melbourne on the 17th, and down in Adelaide on the 18th of April. Tickets are on sale now. Check them out online. And don't miss Marcus Miller, live in Australia, funky as ever. And thanks for him for taking time to talk to us here this week in the Tiki Lounge Remix.

And that is just about all the time we've got for this edition of the Tiki Lounge Remix. And over a little bit of Marcus's Preacher's Kid, which is the track we were talking about dedicated to his father. That's about all the time we've got. And the program, of course, is produced in the studios of 2BBB in Bellingen, New South Wales. That's on Goombanger Country. And it's heard on over 65 community stations all around this big land, like the incredible one you're listening to right now. 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My name is Seth Jordan, closing up the Tiki Lounge for another week. 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Adios, amigos. Ciao, ciao for now. Leave you with just a little bit more from Marcus Miller and Friends. See you next week.

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8: 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We are joined this evening by a wonderful local indie rock band called The Wrong Road. How are you guys?
9: Excellent.
10: Really good, thanks.
11: Great, thanks.
8: Now, you're here till 9 o'clock. We'll be playing about 45 minutes of songs. But firstly, I think it'd be a nice idea to introduce each one of you.
10: Well, on the keyboards without a microphone is Madeline Coates. I'm Steve McIntyre on guitar.
9: Rita Riotano, vocals.
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8: Now, we are also missing two pivotal members of the band.
10: Yes, Mick Morris on saxophone and Dave Pace on trumpets and vocals. They're both indisposed, unfortunately both ill, but that's okay. There's so many of us in this band that we can usually bang it together, even if we're missing a couple. It's fine.
8: Well, look, you're sounding enthusiastic, so let's get into it.
10: This is a song called Look Up, Look Down.

0: Okay, Stephen here. This is a song I wrote for Rita to sing. I'll just put my little capo on.
1: Yeah, put your little capo on.
2: Yeah, put that little capo on, Steve.
0: This song's called It's Over.

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1: That was The Wrong Road. We are 3D Radio and you are here live on Live from Studio 3 across Australia on the Community Radio Network. And the songs you just heard there up the top was Look Up. In the middle, we heard Little Victories, and just there, It's Over. So, guys, can you tell me when The Wrong Road was formed?
2: Is it about 8 years ago now?
3: Yeah.
2: Yeah, I think I moved to Adelaide in, 2016. And then 2017, Dave Pace, our trumpet player, had a party and invited a whole lot of musician friends along for me to meet, because we've played together over in bands in Victoria before. And it was very kindly put on a party at his place, and I met Rita and our original drummer, Tim Nelson, there at that party. And we started practicing at my work, and then Tim's 14-year-old daughter joined us as a bass player, and the band has evolved over the last 7 years to the bunch of gnarly old heads that you see now.
4: Yeah, all gnarly apart from Maddie. She's not so gnarly.
2: No.
1: So I described you as indie rock band, but how would you describe your music in general? You know, who are your biggest influences? And I do understand that each one of you would have different influences.
2: I think earlier on, I think probably I wrote most of the songs, and that is not true anymore. Probably write about half of them, and the rest of the band write now, and so we've got much more of a Wrong Road sound now, I think. But earlier on, well, The Wrong Road is named after a Go-Between song. So I think Sunny Boys, Go-Betweens, the Triffids-y, that sort of feel, maybe.
4: Calexico.
2: Calexico, definitely Calexico. Look Up, Look Down, that first song was my attempt at writing a Calexico song. Trust me, with the brass it sounds like Calexico. So, yeah, that sort of alt country, Australiana kind of thing. Yeah.
1: Cool. All right, we'll go on with the next song called Golden. What can you tell me about this one?
5: This is a song I wrote probably about 5 years ago, and I played around with it and took it to the guys, and then they kicked it around in the dirt for about 2 years, and then finally
2: we immediately called it math rock.
5: Yeah, we called it math rock, and then not meth rock. Probably got some similarities.
4: Not yet.
1: All right, here we go. This is The Wrong Road with Golden.

0: 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You are here live from Studio 3 with The Wrong Road across Australia on the Community Radio Network. And the three songs you heard in that bracket up the top was Golden, In the Middle, New Geography, and Just There, Cyclones. So, guys, what inspires your music?
1: Well, for me, it's everyday events and trying to write lessons from normal life, I suppose. For example, New Geography, the song that we just played, the funky one we played a bit earlier, that was, I watched a couple walk up a hill in the city and have a fight that turned into a physical fight. And everyone intervened to try and help after the lady was punched, and she then went off at everyone that was intervening and protected a partner. And then they went off together still fighting, and I just went home and wrote that song because it just didn't weigh up for me, and I just felt really weird about it, and thought, So sometimes, I don't know about it is for the others in the band, but for me, it's how I get out when I think about stuff like that.
0: Mm-hmm.
1: Yeah, it's a way of me processing it, I suppose.
0: How about yourself, Rita?
2: Oh, it's love and or angst inspires me.
1: Oh, and our next song is Love, definitely.
2: Yeah, definitely Love in the Room, the next song.
0: So before we get to that next song, do you guys have any upcoming gigs?
2: Gosh, I thought you'd never ask. We're playing at the Gov Front Bar Gibson Stage on the 12th of September, Saturday night. So $15 on the door. Please come along. Check us out live. We will have the Brass Holes. We will no longer be brassless. We will have the Brass Holes with us, and we're really looking forward to a live gig. Yeah.
0: We have any support bands?
2: We're going to have surprise acts, and standing next to me here.
3: No. Steve Mack is back.
2: Steve Mack is back.
1: So it's actually going to – I've recorded a solo album. Speaking of getting things of your angst out. So I've written a whole stack of other songs that are more, I suppose, atmospheric, quieter songs. And so I've recorded a solo album, and so I'm going to give it an unannounced surprise first run as a support for our gig on the 12th.
0: Yep.
4: And Steve's cheaper than a support band.
1: Yeah. As I've said to him, oh, well, there's 10 songs in the set, guys, so see if you want to pick any of those and grab them for The Wrong Road, go for it.
2: So we'll be critiquing our first act.
1: I'll have an audience of five, and they'll all be holding up signs out of 10, I'm sure, at the end of every
4: song. That might be our last show for the year, mightn't it? At this stage?
2: Yeah.
1: I'll definitely be my ego will be so crushed. It'll definitely be mine.
2: Oh, no. It'll be the last gig for The Wrong Road for 2026. And we're busy in the studio at the moment, Gosha, recording.
0: Ooh, that is awesome.
1: We've half finished. We've got about five or six done.
2: Yeah, about five, yeah.
1: And we've got another five or six to go, and then we'll have an album out by the end of the year, hopefully.
0: Oh, that's fantastic.
1: Yeah.
0: So new album out and, say, the album launch early next year.
2: Yeah.
1: Yep, that's it. Yes.
0: Fantastic. Absolutely. All right. Well, let's get on with the last bracket.
1: This is a beautiful song that Rita wrote. It's called Falling For You.
3: Rita and Richard wrote that one. You keep saying that, Steve.

title track from our Live at the Weedy album, Fox Looker.

0: 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And we are here with the lovely Wrong Road. The songs that you heard in that bracket of four songs was Falling For You, Sparkly One, Radar Radar, and Just There, Fox Looker.
1: Oh, we tricked you. We haven't done Radar Radar. We did Dancing Kissing instead.
0: Surprise!
2: You tricked me as well, but it doesn't matter.
0: So does that mean that you could potentially do Radar Radar?
1: We could. We're
0: as
1: just
0: a bonus song?
1: Talking up what that bonus song will be. Yes. Yeah.
0: Cool. Well, look, we are sort of... We're approaching the end of the show, so thank you very much for playing on live from Studio 3. It's been an absolute pleasure. So listeners, if you did enjoy that 45 minutes or so of music, The Wrong Road have a gig coming up on Saturday 12th of September at the Gov on the Gibson Street stage, supported by...
1: Steve Mack.
0: Steve. A debut,
3: aka Honey Eater.
0: Debut of his solo album.
3: Yes, yeah. Which is called Honey Eater.
0: Honey.
1: And The Wrong Road can't wait to hear it. We've also got our live from the Weedy album up on Bandcamp, and that's called Fox Looker. And the new one in the studio, there's a few songs up there at the moment and more to come.
0: Fantastic. So maybe we'll finish off with one last song, but before I say my goodbyes, thank you very much to Nigel and Sebastian for making you guys sound fantastic.
3: Yeah. Great job, guys. Thank you so much.
4: Nigel.
0: If you're keen to know who's playing on live from Studio 3 next week, that's Wednesday 9th of September, we have the Hazy, so make sure you tune in. I've been Gosha. This has been live from Studio 3 at 3D Radio. And we've got one last song.
3: We thought we'd do a go-between song, seeing we talked about them before.
0: Yes, fantastic.
3: Streets of Our Town, of Your Town. As everyone looks around at each other going, oh, we're doing that, are we? Yes, yeah.
5: Pass
3: it on. Yes. Okay, hang on. We're just waiting for Rita. Are you ready? Good if you've got the words. All right, we're going to go anyway. Looks like it.
5: Yep.
3: Hang on.

0: BBC News with Govinda Gill. Several countries have warned of a dangerous escalation after 12 people were killed and hundreds wounded in a Houthi missile attack on the main airport in the Saudi capital, Riyadh. Many have expressed solidarity with Saudi Arabia and have called on the Yemeni group to stop attacking civilian targets. John Donison is in Jerusalem.
1: It's another dangerous moment in a region that is already fraught with tension and conflict. So we've seen those pictures from the airport, clearly a lot of damage inside the terminal, large plumes of smoke rising above the building, and reports that the hospitals in the capital have been overwhelmed just by the sheer number of people injured, more than 300. Now, the conflict in Yemen has been going on for more than a decade, but in recent weeks, the Houthis have stepped up their attacks directly on Saudi Arabian soil, and that, I think, is all tied into the broader conflict that the United States and Israel have with Iran.
0: More than 100 people have died and dozens are missing after a boat carrying migrants sank off the coast of Djibouti. Richard Kagoe reports from Nairobi.
2: The boat was carrying around 350 people from Djibouti to Yemen when it capsized shortly after setting off near the northern town of Obok. Around 80 people were rescued, all Ethiopians. All search teams are looking for more than 100 others still unaccounted for. The route across the Bab el-Mandeb Strait is one of the busiest migrant crossings in the region, used by thousands of people from the Horn of Africa, hoping to reach the Gulf through Yemen, even while war rages there. The passage has also been busy the other way lately, with thousands of Yemeni refugees fleeing a lightning Houthi offensive which sees several coastal cities.
0: President Zelensky says Ukraine is ready to stop striking Russian oil refineries if Russia stops hitting Ukrainian energy infrastructure. But he said he didn't believe Vladimir Putin wanted to do this. The Ukrainian president is under renewed pressure from Donald Trump after Washington eased sanctions on Russian diesel. Mr. Zelensky insisted any de-escalation had to be reciprocal and backed by real guarantees. Here's Joe Inwood.
3: If President Trump were out of, you know, a fit of pique to say, we're not going to sell you weapons anymore, I mean, there's no suggestion of that at this point, but that's the sort of thing that would be very, very serious indeed. So I think the Ukrainians are going to be viewing this as something that they want to try and dial down the anger on. Because I think yesterday it was interesting listening to President Zelensky's reaction to the news that Donald Trump was going to be buying Russian diesel. He sounded like a cold rage there, and you wonder if he might have reacted in that rage and now will be trying to dial it back slightly, because the relations with President Trump have been improving and they've gone back many steps, I think.
0: World news from the BBC. Poland Interior Ministry is holding an emergency meeting after what it said were possible assassination attempts against the Prime Minister and Defence Minister. Officials will be meeting Secret Services later today. The announcement comes as authorities in Poland have been on high alert following a wave of violence in schools that resulted in the death of a school caretaker on Thursday. Nepali officials say they've rescued 49 people from areas impacted by a flash flood, which has washed away bridges and damaged a hydropower facility. Local residents on the banks of the Budhi Gandaki River in central Nepal are being told to leave for safety. Filanandra Dahal is in Kathmandu.
4: Officials say their efforts are focused on rescuing people, and as yet they don't have a full picture of the scale of the damage. So far, there are no reports of human casualties, despite large structures including hydropower buildings, bridges and homes being washed away. Dramatic footage showed the moment water, mud and debris rushed down the Budhi Gandaki River this morning. The images have been a fearful reminder of devastating floods that occurred along the Nepal-China border a month and a half ago.
0: A South Korean container ship's returned from its trial voyage to Europe via the Arctic as officials hope to turn the port of Busan into a maritime hub for the fledgling Northern Sea Route. The Pan-Star Akro made the journey in 10 days shorter time than going via the Suez Canal in the conflict-hit Middle East. Pope Leo says he's to undergo surgery after his doctors detected what he called a very early stage nodule in his lung. Leo, who's 71, said it was found during a routine checkup and appeared to be well contained. Recovery from surgery is expected to take around a week. He thanked people for their prayers. That's the latest world news from the BBC.
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Hello there and welcome to this week's episode of Global Village. My name's Habib, and for the next hour I'll be taking you on a musical journey that celebrates life through the culture and diversity of world music. Thanks for joining us for the program today. We have a wonderful show for you. Some of the countries we'll be visiting include Mexico, Egypt, Senegal, and Cuba. So wherever you may happen to be listening in this big wide world, sit back, get comfortable, because our magical carpet is about to take off. To start the show today, let's go to the South American nation of Suriname.

Music from Ireland by Keela and the track Grand Hotel from the album Luna Park. Before that, music from Kenya by Kakai Kilonzo and the track Baba Mwe, and that's from the album The Rough Guide to African Music for Children. And to open the show today, music from Suriname by Yaki Famiri and the track Muy Mang, and that's from the album South America Travelogue. 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Let's continue our musical odyssey now and go to the Caribbean island of Cuba.

music from Serbia by Felix Lajko, performing with the Boban Marković Orchestra. And the track was Felix Kolo, from the album The Rough Guide to the Music of Balkan Gypsies. Before that, we heard music from Niger in Africa by Etran Finatawa and the track Alice, and it's taken from the self-titled album Etran Finatawa. And to open that set, music from Cuba by Selena Gonzalez, the track Santa Barbara, and that's from the album Latina Cafe. You're listening to Global Village across Australia on the Community Radio Network. Hope you're enjoying the program so far. Let's continue our musical journey now and go to Senegal.

Contemporary music from Mexico by Nortec Collective, the track Autobanda, and that's taken from the album Tijuana Sessions, Volume 3. Before that, music from Egypt by Mahmoud Fadl and Salwa Abu Greisha, and the track Wedaret El Ayam, from the album The Rough Guide to World Music, Africa and the Middle East. And to open that set, music from Senegal by Turu Kunda, and the track Rapada, and that's from the album Salsa Around the World. You're listening to Global Village across Australia on the Community Radio Network. And that brings us to the end of the program today. I hope you've enjoyed listening to Global Village, and I look forward to your company again at the same time next week. I'm going to leave you now with an instrumental from Otmar Liebet performing with Luna Negra, and this track is Morning Arrival in Goa.

0: off the lights. And I'm hoping that he's tucked you in tight.
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2: Welcome to Hot, Sweet and Jazzy, an hour of music on the jazz spectrum. Ross Williamson with you today. In the next hour, we've got a range of 2026 releases, almost all of them, featuring some excellent musicianship and some entertaining playing. So lots of good stuff coming up. We kick off with a group from Spain. They're called La Dancing Pepa. They're a swing and jazz band from Valencia, been playing together since 2014. Built their name on the European dance floors, Lindy Hop, Balboa, Shag festivals in Spain, Portugal, France and Switzerland. The thing is classic swing repertoire. They arrange things themselves. And, of course, it's designed for dancing. So feel free to dance as you hear La Dancing Pepa playing Big John's Special.

Big John's special. That was the group from Valencia in Spain called La Dancing Pepa. And that's from their 2026 release called Fast Feet Society. You're listening to some jazz with Russ Williamson. Now, a group led by Fernando Ferrarone. He's a trumpeter and sax player based in Miami in Florida. But this album, beautifully different, was recorded and mixed and the rest in Buenos Aires, Argentina. There are a number of Argentinian musicians there, and the pianist now lives there, although he's American. So, Fernando Ferrarone leading this group, and I guess we're on a bit of a dancing theme here. This is called Tommy's Shuffle.

Fernando Ferraroni, the trumpeter, was leading his quintet there. That was called Tommy Shuffle, and it came from the 2026 album Beautifully Different. Well, here's a live recording now from New Orleans. The album's called Live at the 2026 New Orleans Jazz and Heritage Festival. And it's a big band led by the New Orleans-born and based sax player David Bodie. It's a 22-piece big band that he's leading, which is quite something, and it includes some of New Orleans' finest musicians. David Bodie said it was so much fun bringing this band and these arrangements to the crowd at the WWOZ Jazz Tent. We had a great time and really fed off the good vibes the people were giving us. WWOZ, an important radio station, public radio, in New Orleans. All right, from that particular event then, here's their interpretation of a Kenny Garrett tune called Happy People, live recording. This band and these arrangements to the crowd at the WWOZ Jazz Tent. We had a great time and really fed off the good vibes the people were giving us. WWOZ, an important radio station, public radio, in New Orleans. All right, from that particular event then, here's their

Live recording there from the New Orleans Festival of 2026. David Bodie leading his big band, and that was called Happy People, a Kenny Garrett composition. And that's a 2026 release, as you might expect. David Bodie. You're listening to some jazz with Russ Williamson. Well, a new voice to me now, a young Canadian called Noah Costa. He's released an album called Right Here in, I think, September of 2026, and he's got quite a nice voice. He also has written a couple of songs along with a longtime family friend called Aaron Dean, and so we're going to have a listen, I think, to one of those now. 21 he is, this young fella, so prepare to be impressed by his voice. Here's Noah Costa with 20-something.

20-something was the title of that one, and that was Noah Costa. Costa spelt with a K, Canadian singer, young singer. The album's called Right Here. This is Hot, Sweet and Jazzy, a program made at The Pulse in Geelong for the Community Radio Network. Look us up on Facebook and email hotsweetandjazzy@gmail.com. The French guitarist Samuel Bonnet migrated to Canada in 2009 and is now part of the Montreal jazz scene. He's released an album called Slow. It's his trio plus a very important addition, the veteran American trumpeter Joe Manuelli, known as Mags. So it's a quartet and they've released this album called Slow. It's rather enjoyable. Samuel Bonnet has written the tunes and this one's called Nylon Swing.

Well, we're back to fusion, I guess, with that track. That was a group led by the bass player Josh Cohen, Canadian. The album's called We Are Home, and that was called Elevate. We Are Home, the title of the album, I think comes from the idea that Josh Cohen travelled with his family to the United States, into Mexico, and then back to Canada. And now he belongs to the Toronto jazz community. It was a sextet there. They produced a sound that was a bit reminiscent, perhaps, of the 70s, I thought. Josh Cohen there with Elevate. Before that, we heard Samuel Bonnet, that group from Montreal. Samuel Bonnet, the guitarist, leading the quartet with Nylon Swing. In fact, we're in the middle of four tracks from Canada. We began with Noah Costa, then Samuel Bonnet, Josh Cohen, and now Tara Davidson's Marnie Project. Tara Davidson is a sax player from Canada, been there for over two decades. And this latest project of hers, called the Marnie Project, is producing quite some interesting music, delightful and pleasant music. Now, the word Marnie, that was the name of her cat. Tara Davidson's cat passed away at the age of 17 and a half. And she misses the cat because it used to sit beside her at the piano while she was composing. So Marnie lives on in the name of this group. It's a quartet. Florian Hoefner plays keyboards, Dan Fortin bass, Ethan Ardelli is the drummer. So from Tara Davidson's Marnie Project, here is Betty's Dance.

Betty's Dance from Tara Davidson's Marnie Project. Tara Davidson was playing the saxophones, and that was Florian Hoefner who was playing the accordion. Good sound. The accordion has a place in jazz. You're listening to some jazz with Ross Williamson. Well, let's calm things down a bit with one of those reflective ballads about spring. Spring can really hang you up the most, from Australian singer Hetty Kate, from her Jazz in Four Seasons series, and this, of course, from Spring.

Hedy Kate is a singer who respects the lyrics of any song she sings, and, well, we heard the lyrics nice and clearly there. Song written by Fran Landesman and Tommy Wolfe, Spring Can Really Hang You Up the Most. And that's from Hetty's 2025 album, Jazz in Four Seasons, Volume 1, Spring. She recorded that in the Czech Republic, and I'm looking forward to the next three volumes. Well, let's round out the hour with a release from May of 2026, a quintet led by two tenor sax players. Have you heard of Ray Keith Irwin? He's a sax player who's now in his 60s. Probably not, because he uses a stage name of Ray Gelato. And he's one of the major forces in the revival of swing music in the world, Ray Gelato. He's even appeared on The Voice UK. He was a contestant in 2026. But here he's combined with a Spanish tenor sax player called Enrique Pedro. Hope I'm pronouncing Pedro correctly. P-E-I-D-R-O. He's a very natural and genuine sort of sax player, and he's known as a real keeper of the flame among the classic jazz lovers in Spain. He's got a group called the Enrique Pedro Swingtet, and he also performs in the International Classic Jazz All-Stars, which we have heard on this program. And that's a group that includes the Australian bass player and singer Nicky Perrott. However, here we have the Ray Gelato Enrique Pedro Quintet. The album's called Exactly Like Us, and this is called Stumpy.

a group led by two tenor sax players. A bit unusual, but a lovely sound. That was called Stumpy. It was the Ray Gelato Enric Pedro Quintet. The album's called Exactly Like Us. Well, we've had a great hour of jazz. And so ends Hot, Sweet and Jazzy for another week. Thanks for your company. Our email address is hotsweetandjazzy@gmail.com. And we're on Facebook too. See you again next time. Until then, bye-bye from Ross Williamson.

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2: 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The American Broadcasting Company presents for the next 25 minutes a program of dance music that emanates from the famous Empire Room of the Palmer House, located in the heart of the Loop in downtown Chicago. Music played by Henry King.
1: The Phantom Dancer is produced in the studios of 2SCR in Sydney. And as the announcer said, Henry King and his Society Dance Music opens this week's Phantom Dancer. Then we go bop with Dizzy Gillespie. Your Phantom Dancer feature artist is 1920s bandleader Ben Pollock, with singers Helen Rowland and Chester Gaylord, including such luminaries as Glenn Miller and Benny Goodman and Jack Teagarden in his orchestra. And then Charlie Barnett.
2: Here's the first tune in our dance show tonight. It's Alexander's Ragtime Band.
1: Where do I find the playlist for this week's Phantom Dancer, Greg? You can find it at Greg Poppleton's Radio Lounge blog, where you can also read the Ben Pollock feature artist story.

Dance music from Chicago, played by Henry King. Dance music from the Palmer House in Chicago. Here's a new one called In the Mission of St. Augustine.

0: During the past 25 minutes, ABC has brought you dance music. Dance music played by Henry King, his piano and his orchestra. This musical feature has come to you from the famous Empire Room of the Palmer House in the Loop in downtown Chicago.
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0: And now on the Phantom Dancer, I'm Greg Poppleton, Dizzy Gillespie Records.
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1: 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Stars.

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1: And now we're going to take you down a new kind of automobile assembly line with rhythm and rhyme.

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0: is Plymouth Belvedere, one of the great new cars of the forward look. Take a really good look, because I'd like to have you try and tell the difference between this Plymouth and the one you're about to see.
1: Actually, there are two differences about this car. One, you can't buy it at any price. Two, it runs with no carburetor, no piston rings, no radiator, with only one spark plug, and on ordinary fuels you can buy anywhere. And here under the hood, you see the big difference. It's the Chrysler gas turbine engine, the first turbine engine ever to be successfully installed in a standard passenger car. Yes, here is another great first from Chrysler Corporation. More than 200 pounds lighter than a conventional engine of similar power, it has less than one-fifth as many moving parts. Developed by Chrysler Corporation to power a regular production model, you can hardly pick it out from other Plymouths, unless you happen to spot the special insignia that tells you there's a revolutionary engine under that hood. The horsepower it develops is 120. However, the driving power it delivers to the wheels equals that of a 160 horsepower conventional engine. As for fuel economy, it is comparable to any 120 horsepower car engine today. What's more, a gas turbine engine will run on anything from gasoline to heavy fuel oil. This car has no radiator. Its engine is air-cooled, therefore never needs water. Other attempts to design a practical turbine engine resulted in extremely hot, burning exhaust gases. But Chrysler Corporation engineers licked that problem. The exhaust temperature is cooler than that of the average car today. You can hold your hand over this exhaust pipe and not get burned. The Turbine Special is just one of many research projects in progress at Chrysler Corporation. And as each new advance is perfected, it will be made available to you to keep you ahead in car performance, in safety, and in styling.
0: Now do you see why I wanted to shout about this? And even though the turbine engine may not be available for some time to come, the important thing to you and me is that it typifies the kind of engineering that you've come to expect from Chrysler Corporation. It's the years ahead thinking that has resulted in today's Plymouth, Dodge, DeSoto, Chrysler, and the exclusive Imperial.

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3: Good evening, folks. The Wild Waves are dashing high tonight with song and merriment. You ride on their crest to the heart of New York City, one of its most popular nightclubs. You don't need a presentation card. You won't need full dress. There's not even a cover charge. Look out for this first wave. Ben Pollock and his boys will bowl you completely over with Let's Go Native.
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And now Miss Helen Rowland, the little girl who has been the star of so many Broadway shows. I'll just bet she'll break your heart as she sings So Beats My Heart for You.

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And you know, we haven't had as many attractive girls here at one time in weeks. One of the prettiest of tonight's guests has asked me to sing her favorite. And you know, it's a little romantic sort of blues entitled My Future Just Passed.

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But from that on I stopped

And here's Miss Helen Rowland again. Miss Rowland still gets a thrill, and so will you when you hear her sing, "I Still Get a Thrill Thinking of You."

Alan Rollins singing in front of your Phantom Dancer feature artist Ben Pollock and his orchestra in a radio transcription from New York in 1930. And national listeners, that's just about it for your Phantom Dancer for this week. I'm Greg Poppleton. Thank you for listening. And I invite you to tune in again same time next week to your favourite local station of the Community Radio Network for a fresh mix. The Phantom Dancer is produced in the studios of 2SCR in Sydney, heard across Australia over CRN, the Community Radio Network.

now, ladies and gentlemen, the National Broadcasting Company opens the famous door and sort of sets it swing. And we mean swing for Charlie Burnett and his orchestra playing on the famous Swing Street, that's 52nd Street, at the famous door in New York City. And to get you in the mood, Charlie Burnett plays Jump Session.

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This week on Spotlight, I'm spotlighting the brand new album from Miranda Lambert, just released through Universal Australia and is out and available now, entitled Crisco. A little about Miranda Lambert firstly. She was born in Longview, Texas, and at the age of 42 has become one of the most awarded country music artists of all time. She has won 3 Grammys, 40 Academy of Country Music Awards, 6 American Country Music Awards, 8 CMT Awards, 14 Country Music Association Awards, and she now comes with her 10th studio album, Crisco. She was signed with Sony Music and left Sony Music after 19 years in 2023. She was previously married to Blake Shelton. They married in 2011 and parted ways by way of divorce in 2015. She dated several, but in 2019 she married Brendan McCoughlin. Brendan, not in the music industry, a New York City Police Department official. They reside in Texas. She has 9 tattoos of various shapes and sizes, and that's interesting in this day and age that it's all part of her publicity. Her previous albums kicked off in 2005 with an independent release of Kerosene. She went right through with albums to the previous album to this current one was in 2024, Postcards from Texas was that album. There were also 4 albums with her outfit, the Pistol Annies. She is the most awarded American country music artist of all time. Now, the new album is out and about. It's entitled Crisco. It has 12 tracks. It's out through Universal Music Australia and is available in hard copy CD. It's available in vinyl and it is available to download. All the details are easy to access. Simply Google Miranda Lambert and Crisco is the album title. We'll feature the 12 tracks from the new album. With any spare time, we will feature some new country music tracks to radio recently over my desk. We'll start off with the title track, Crisco, and the opening track she shares with guest Ella Langley, Snakeskin Boots. And the third, Cowgirl Curtsy.

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I'm Kevin Walsh. We're spotlighting Crisco, Miranda Lambert's brand new 10th studio album, as we go back to another triple play. Two things can be true: cutting onions and till the going's gone.

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And thank you for taking the time out. We are featuring Miranda Lambert's brand new album, Crisco, and I'm Kevin Walsh, hosting this one-hour special on the Community Radio Network. Now for another triple play. To everything, whiskey business, and right where we left it.

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Here's the final triple play. A song that was released in 2025 with her guest, Chris Stapledon, A Song to Sing. He'll have to say, I love you in a song. And the final of the 12 tracks is Sunset Marquee.

Well, folks, that's it for Spotlight this week. We've been featuring the brand new album for Miranda Lambert. And with a bit of time up our sleeve, we'll feature new country singles to radio. Gail O'Neill has joined up with Michael Carpenter, and together there's Hello Freedom, Sandy Louise, Hell or High Water, and the Silver Liner are along with I'm Gonna Marry That Girl. Zach and George, One Sip Away. And the final track is the Viper Creek Band, A Girl Changes Everything. Until I catch you again sometime real soon for another edition of Spotlight, I'm Kevin Walsh. You take care now, and bye for now.

0: 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Coming next is the BBC News, followed by Good Morning Country.
1: BBC News with Eileen McHugh. Another projectile has hit Saudi Arabia's main international airport in the capital Riyadh, hours after Yemen's Houthis warned airlines and passengers to avoid Saudi airspace. Hugo Bashega is monitoring events from Beirut.
2: There's been a very short statement from the Saudi-led coalition fighting the Houthis in Yemen, saying that this projectile fell on Terminal 4, resulting in a fire that the authorities were handling. So this happens just a day after that attack that killed 12 people. They've been saying that these attacks are going to continue. And again, I think there will be more questions about how these attacks have been happening, targeting a major civilian facility in the capital.
1: President Zelensky has denied knowledge of an energy ceasefire with Russia announced by Donald Trump. But speaking to the Axios news site, he said that if the US president had negotiated such a truce with the Russian leader, Vladimir Putin, then Kiev would follow suit. Mr. Trump said on social media the ceasefire would begin immediately, insisting both parties had agreed. There's been no comment from Moscow. Mr. Trump's statement came amid a growing row with Mr. Zelensky over Washington's decision to buy Russian diesel. Almost 140 migrants are now known to have died when their boat capsized off the coast of Djibouti. Search and rescue operations are continuing for 84 people still missing. The boat was carrying more than 300 migrants from Djibouti to Yemen when it sank near the northern town of Obok. 82 people, all Ethiopian nationals, were rescued. This is among the deadliest shipwrecks on a route used by migrants from the Horn of Africa seeking to reach the Gulf states through war-torn Yemen. Pope Leo says he'll undergo surgery after his doctors detected what he called a very early stage nodule in his lung. Sarah Rainsford reports from Rome.
3: This was a surprise announcement by Pope Leo, addressing the crowd who had gathered in St. Peter's Square for his Sunday blessing. He said doctors had found a nodule in his lung during routine checks. It had been detected at a very early stage, he assured them, and was well localised, as he put it. But he's been advised to have it removed, so an operation has been scheduled in the next few days. Such nodules, a mass of dense tissue, are not usually cancerous, and Pope Leo, who's 71, is generally considered fit and well.
1: Spanish police have cleared migrants from the last major camp in Ceuta 2 days before the King and Queen visit the territory on the North African coast. Migrants were bused to centres for police processing while cleaning crews scoured the encampment. Most of the 70,000 people who forced their way into the territory from Morocco at the end of July have now returned. World news from the BBC. Police in the Indian capital Delhi have detained hundreds of people for a second day as sporadic protests broke out demanding the resignation of the country's election chief. The leaders of the youth-led movement, the Cockroach Junta Party, have vowed to continue their campaign against Gyanesh Kumar hours after they were released from detention. Protesters have been calling for him to step down over a controversial revision of voter lists. The Pakistani government says it's deploying troops to Khyber Pakhtunkhwa province hours after it declared an emergency and suspended the regional government. An 11-member advisory council will run the province. The government there was led by the PTI party of the imprisoned former Prime Minister Imran Khan. His supporters have been holding protests, threatening to march onto the capital. Poland's interior minister says the man alleged to have planned an assassination attempt on the prime minister has been detained. Marcin Kierwiński did not provide further details, but local media report the man allegedly had contact with a radical organisation. The government convened an emergency meeting after receiving information about possible attacks against Prime Minister Donald Tusk and his defence minister. The British Museum in London has confirmed that a rare Chinese porcelain bowl broke after falling onto an ancient Chinese box within a display cabinet. Both pieces are now being restored. Simon Jones reports.
4: The bowl, which was crafted sometime between 1662 and 1722, depicted ladies engaged in cultural pursuits in a terraced garden, according to the collection's catalogue. But it has been found in pieces after falling from its mount and landing on the shelf below, also damaging a porcelain box. CCTV shows nobody was in the gallery at the time, and the mount was said to be in perfect condition, leaving staff mystified.
1: BBC News.
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and a very good morning to you. Yes, it is Monday morning. It's October 12. And this is Good Morning Country on the Community Radio Network. I'm broadcasting from the bunker in Harrington on the mid-north coast of New South Wales. Folks, we've got a great show for you again this morning with a wonderful mix of the country music that you enjoy. It's the new, it's the classics, the archives, and hits and memories from a bygone era. And what's on the agenda this morning? Well, our album of the week, Dingo and Nightwire, his latest album, his second studio album, and this very talented young man will tell you about a new track each morning, and that'll happen after the 6:30 news, and that of course is Eastern Daylight Saving Time. Studio 8 will be along around a quarter past 7 to tell you about their latest single. They've dropped the line down the wire, and we appreciate that. We've got a few of these this week where the artists have sent me their file, and we do appreciate it. The Rural Livestock Report, well, it's along. Yes, it's along in just on 20 minutes from now. But as we do with Walshy on the wireless, I've got the Far Gone Beauties standing by, and they'll get the music machine up and running on this Monday morning.

They were the super group out of WA, Magnificent Seven, Cool to be a Cowboy, Josephine, and Lucky Lips. We are heading to the Rural Livestock Report, folks. We've got Becky and When the Buckle Hits the Floor from Magnificent Seven through to that report.

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I'm Natasha Lobben with my final livestock report for Auctions Plus. The Eastern States Young Cattle Indicator, or EYCI, fell 11.04 cents this week to be 909.44 cents a kilo carcass weight by Friday morning. It's an 86.94 cent decrease for the month and 71.99 cent higher than the same time last year. The National Young Cattle Indicator, or NICI, which reflects national markets and online transactions, lifted this week by 10.46 cents a kilo to 487.64 cents a kilo on Friday morning. It is down 46.19 cents on last month and up 37.46 cents on the same time last year. The National Feeder Heifer Indicator, which offers a dedicated lens into the feeder heifer market, fell and was sitting at 439.27 cents a kilo on Friday morning. It's down 1.44 cents on last week and 35.81 cents on last month. The Processor Cow Indicator was 379.96 cents on Friday morning, up 3.69 cents a kilo on last week and down 10.51 cents for the month. The top three contributors to this indicator were Roma, Wodonga and Dalby. Let's turn to the sheep and lamb markets. The Auctions Plus Restocker Lamb Indicator, or ARLI, eased 10 cents to settle at 1,329 cents a kilo carcass weight. The Light Lamb Indicator gained 63.75 cents this week to be 1,076.16 cents on Friday morning, which was 30.42 cents down on last month and 13.76 cents up on the same time last year. The heavy lamb indicator lifted by 48.47 cents over the past week to be sitting at 1,103.85 cents a kilo carcass weight. That represents a decrease of 46.43 cents over the past month and is 21.43 cents lower than the same time last year. That concludes today's market update, brought to you by Auctions Plus, dedicated to connecting ag.

0: very good morning to you as you're waking around Australia on this Monday morning, October 12. And folks, I've got the jukebox locked and loaded, and we'll take you through to the news and weather. And that'll happen in around about 26 minutes from now. 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
3: Hey, guys, folks, it's John Williamson here. I'm really enjoying my breakfast of egg and bacon with my mate Kevin Walsh, well, they call him Walshy, on Good Morning Country. And why wouldn't you be listening to it?

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2: 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The Galaze.

That's John Williamson with Warren H. Williams and Raining on the Rock. Prior to that, Willow and Sarah Stora and Raining on the Plains, and Chad Morgan and John Williamson, a country balladeer. We had Galleries of Pink Galahs, Catch a Virgin, and Papa Whiskey November. Folks, if you're departing, thanks for your company this morning. I hope you can join myself again tomorrow, Tuesday, from the bunker here in Harrington. Williamson, in the form of John, will take you through to the news and weather. He's got one about a koala, and then he's got one about a crocodile. Real Australian, John Williamson.

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0: Down come a wild pig, rooting all about. 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
3: Good morning, I'm Laura Devoy. Stronger laws governing the use of social media are set to pass federal parliament. The Digital Duty of Care Bill would allow Australians to opt out of social media algorithms and imposes an obligation on online services to ensure children are not exposed to harmful content. Labor has dropped a clause which would have granted ministerial power to ban certain content. Meantime, Labor is back ahead of One Nation, according to the latest news poll conducted for the Australian newspaper. The poll had Labor at 29% of the primary vote, One Nation at 28% and the Coalition 20. Anthony Albanese remains the preferred Prime Minister over Angus Taylor. Several countries have warned of a dangerous escalation after two Houthi attacks on the main airport in the capital of Saudi Arabia. At least 12 people were killed and hundreds injured in the strike on Saturday, the BBC's John Donison reports.
4: It's another dangerous moment in a region that is already fraught with tension and conflict. So we've seen those pictures from the airport, clearly a lot of damage inside the terminal, large plumes of smoke rising above the building, and reports that the hospitals in the capital have been overwhelmed just by the sheer number of people injured, more than 300. Now, the conflict in Yemen has been going on for more than a decade, but in recent weeks, the Houthis have stepped up their attacks directly on Saudi Arabian soil.
3: Australia's missing line of defence will be brought into focus by the President of the Returned and Services League. Peter Tinley will address the National Press Club today, where he'll call for someone to be empowered to ensure the nation is ready to deal with serious disruption. He'll say if Australia is disrupted in a way that reaches communications, the financial system and public confidence at the same time, there is no single person in the Commonwealth whose job it is to make sure the country is ready. Canberrans are donning gardening gear to mark the end of the Floriade Festival. Scarlett Coppola has more.
5: The Great Big Bulb Dig is being held today, a finale of the festival in the nation's capital. It provides an opportunity for locals and visitors to dig up and collect bulbs and annuals from the display beds at Commonwealth Park so they can be replanted and enjoyed beyond this year's edition of Floriade. Participants will need to purchase bulb bags, with all proceeds supporting YWCA Canberra Y Homes Housing, which helps survivors of domestic violence and or homelessness. Organisers say today's event is a community-driven tradition and is a memorable way to officially farewell another season of spectacular blooms.
3: Turning to sport, in supercars, Brody Kostecki and Todd Hazelwood have won the Bathurst 1000. The race was largely drama-free until Chas Mostert crashed with five laps to go, forcing the first safety car. Anton De Pasquale entered the final lap in the lead but ran out of fuel. Kostecki passed him to take the win, with Will Brown and Scott Pye second and Zach Bates and Aaron Seaton third. Kostecki reflected on the event after the race.
6: You know, when we rolled out Thursday, we weren't really that strong in the first session, but we worked on it across the whole weekend. And after Toddy did his first co-driver session, I jumped back in. I said to Tom, I said, wow, this is one of the best race cars I've ever had around here. So, he did a fantastic job. The whole team executed. Unfortunately, we had a slow brake change, but, Tom kept me focused.
3: And in cricket, Australia was none for 33 at stumps on day three of the first test against South Africa. The home side was dismissed for 284. Australia leads by 139 runs.
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0: A very good morning to you as you're waking around Australia on this Monday morning, October 12. Folks, we'll get back to the music mix in just a moment. But before we do, we'll look at the weather around Australia on your Monday morning.
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0: In Brisbane, partly cloudy, 31. Sydney, a mostly sunny day, a late shower or two expected, 35. Canberra, sunny morning, shower or two later, 27. In Melbourne, cloudy, showers 19. In Hobart, cloudy, showers 17. In Adelaide, partly cloudy 19. In Perth, mostly sunny 24. In Alice Springs, partly cloudy, showers, storm and 33. Into Queensland, Cairns and Townsville, both partly cloudy and 31. Mackay, 29 and partly cloudy. And Rockhampton, partly cloudy, possible shower 32. Hervey Bay, partly cloudy, possible shower 28. And in Gander today, partly cloudy, possible shower 34. Into New South Wales, Armidale, sunny morning, possible shower 28. Orange, sunny morning, a shower or two later, 25. And yes, a sunny morning, showers developing, 26. In Young, partly cloudy, showers, possible storm in the afternoon, and 28. In Cooma, mostly sunny morning, a shower or two later, 27. Batemans Bay, sunny morning, late shower or two, 33. Ambega, partly cloudy, a shower or two, 32. In Griffith, you've got a partly cloudy day with showers, possible storm, a top of 30. Into Victoria, Mildura, cloudy, possible morning storm, showers 25. Swan Hill, cloudy, partly cloudy, possible morning storm, showers 24. Shepparton, partly cloudy, possible storm, showers 24. And Bansdale, showers, possible afternoon storm 23. Horsham, partly cloudy 18. Warrnambool, partly cloudy, a shower or 2:15. Into South Australia, and Mount Gambier, partly cloudy 16. Port Pirie, cloudy, possible shower 21. Ceduna, cloudy, possible shower 20. Into Tasmania, Nubina, cloudy, showers 16. Yuinville, cloudy, showers increasing 15. And Oatlands, partly cloudy, showers 15. In the Territory, Darwin, mostly sunny 35. And into WA, Albany, partly cloudy 16. Bunbury, sunny 21. And Karratha, sunny 29. Newman, mostly sunny 35. Kununurra, partly cloudy 40. And Broome, mostly sunny 31. Meanwhile, here in Harrington and Taree on the mid-north coast of New South Wales, a mostly sunny day with a possible late shower and a top of 34. You're up to date with news, sport and weather. It's Good Morning Country with Walshy on your wireless. Good morning.
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T.C. Cassidy there with Angus Gill on that track, Waiting on a Train, and prior to that, two of her very early classics from the archives, I Want to Be a Country Singer and Honey Lately. We're working through to the news and weather, and we're about 10 minutes off, and we'll have the Elm of the Week following the news and weather. Hold the phones, I'll give you the cue to call. Dingo is along to tell you about a track off of his brand new album, Night Wire. But to get us to news and weather, Diane Lindsay, Lloyd Back, and Alice Bemfer.

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1: National Radio News.
2: Good morning, I'm Laura Devoy. Stronger laws governing the use of social media are set to pass federal parliament. The Digital Duty of Care Bill would allow Australians to opt out of social media algorithms and imposes an obligation on online services to ensure children are not exposed to harmful content. Labor has dropped a clause which would have granted ministerial power to ban certain content. Meantime, Labor is back ahead of One Nation, according to the latest news poll conducted for the Australian newspaper. The poll had Labor at 29% of the primary vote, One Nation at 28% and the Coalition 20. Anthony Albanese remains the preferred Prime Minister over Angus Taylor. Several countries have warned of a dangerous escalation after two Houthi attacks on the main airport in the capital of Saudi Arabia. At least 12 people were killed and hundreds injured in the strike on Saturday, the BBC's John Donison reports.
3: It's another dangerous moment in a region that is already fraught with tension and conflict. So we've seen those pictures from the airport, clearly a lot of damage inside the terminal, large plumes of smoke rising above the building, and reports that the hospitals in the capital have been overwhelmed just by the sheer number of people injured, more than 300. Now, the conflict in Yemen has been going on for more than a decade, but in recent weeks, the Houthis have stepped up their attacks directly on Saudi Arabian soil.
2: Australia's missing line of defence will be brought into focus by the President of the Returned and Services League. Peter Tinley will address the National Press Club today, where he'll call for someone to be empowered to ensure the nation is ready to deal with serious disruption. He'll say if Australia is disrupted in a way that reaches communications, the financial system and public confidence at the same time, there is no single person in the Commonwealth whose job it is to make sure the country is ready. Canberrans are donning gardening gear to mark the end of the Floriade Festival. Scarlett Coppola has more.
4: The Great Big Bulb Dig is being held today, a finale of the festival in the nation's capital. It provides an opportunity for locals and visitors to dig up and collect bulbs and annuals from the display beds at Commonwealth Park so they can be replanted and enjoyed beyond this year's edition of Floriade. Participants will need to purchase bulb bags with all proceeds supporting YWCA Canberra Y Homes Housing, which helps survivors of domestic violence and or homelessness. Organisers say today's event is a community-driven tradition and is a memorable way to officially farewell another season of spectacular blooms.
2: Turning to sport, in supercars, Brody Kostecki and Todd Hazelwood have won the Bathurst 1000. The race was largely drama-free until Chas Mostert crashed with five laps to go, forcing the first safety car. Anton Di Pasquale entered the final lap in the lead but ran out of fuel. Kostecki passed him to take the win, with Will Brown and Scott Pye second and Zach Bates and Aaron Seaton third. Kostecki reflected on the event after the race.
5: You know, when we rolled out Thursday, we weren't really that strong in the first session, but we worked on it across the whole weekend. And after Toddy did his first co-driver session, I jumped back in. I said to Tom, I said, wow, this is one of the best race cars I've ever had around here. So, yeah, he did a fantastic job. The whole team executed. Unfortunately, we had a slow brake change, but, yeah, Tom kept me focused.
2: And in cricket, Australia was none for 33 at stumps on day three of the first test against South Africa. The home side was dismissed for 284. Australia leads by 139 runs.
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7: A very good morning to you as you're waking around Australia on this Monday morning, October 12. And folks, Elm of the Week is not far off. Hold the phones. We'll give you the cue to call at the appropriate time. In the meantime, we'll look at the weather around Australia for this Monday morning.
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7: Brisbane, partly cloudy, 31. Sydney, mostly sunny day, a late shower or 2:35. Canberra, sunny morning, shower or 2 later, and 27. Melbourne, cloudy showers 19, and Hobart, cloudy showers 17. Adelaide, partly cloudy 19, and Perth, mostly sunny 24. Alice Springs, partly cloudy, showers, storm 33. Into Queensland, Cairns and Townsville, both partly cloudy and 31. And Mackay, partly cloudy, 29. Rockhampton, partly cloudy, a possible shower, and 32. Hervey Bay, partly cloudy, a possible shower, 28. And Gander, partly cloudy, possible shower, 34. Into New South Wales, Armidale, sunny morning, possible shower, 28. Orange, sunny morning, shower or 2 later, 25. Yass, sunny morning, showers developing, 26. And Young, partly cloudy, showers, possible storm in the afternoon, 28. Cooma, mostly sunny morning, shower or 2, and 27. Batemans Bay, sunny morning, late shower or 2, expected 33. And Bega, partly cloudy, a shower or 2, 32. Wallen Griffith, partly cloudy, showers, possible storm, 30. Into Victoria, Mildura, cloudy, possible morning storm, showers, 25. Swan Hill, partly cloudy, possible morning storm, showers, 24. And Swan Hill, Shepparton, partly cloudy, possible storm, showers, 24. Bansdale, showers, possible afternoon storm, 23. Horsham, partly cloudy, 18. And Warrnambool, partly cloudy, a shower or 2, 15. In South Australia, partly cloudy, and 16 for Mount Gambier. Port Pirie, cloudy, possible shower, 21. And Ceduna, cloudy, possible shower, 20. Into Tasmania, Nubina, cloudy, showers 16. Yeungal, cloudy, showers increasing 15. And Oatlands, partly cloudy, showers 15. In the Territory, Darwin, mostly sunny and 35. Into WA, Albany, partly cloudy 16. Bunbury, sunny 21. Karratha, sunny 29. Newman, mostly sunny 35. And Kununurra, partly cloudy 40. And Broome, mostly sunny 31. Meanwhile, here in Harrington and Taree, on the mid-north coast of New South Wales, a mostly sunny day, a possible late shower or 2 expected, a top of 34. You're up to date with news, sport and weather. Now hold the phones, I'll give you the cue to call, but Album of the Week is just around the corner with Dingo and his brand new album.
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7: It's Album of the Week time on Good Morning Country, and this week, the brand new album out and about for Brandon Dodd. Well, you might know him as Brandon Dodd because he uses the name Dingo, for which he is known worldwide. And within the industry, he's synonymous with playing guitars for over 10 years. He's a member and has been a member of Casey Chambers' backing band, former Grizzly Train frontman, and has released his second studio album under the title of Nightwire. It follows his debut solo album, What A Way To Die. Now comes this 12-track release with songs that have been written about story-driven subjects, and it really does take you on a musical journey. He's been touring around Australia recently and toured with Adam Harvey and Busby Maru. He's about to headline his own tour, and then he'll join up with Ian Moss and Troy Cassidaly, who are continuing their nationwide tour. Dingo will join you right now and tell you about the album and the featured track for the morning. Hold the phones, we will give you the cue to call.
11: G'day, this is Dingo, and I'm here to chat about my brand new album, Nightwire, which I've just released. It's my second studio album, and I'm very excited to have it out in the world. This album means a lot to me. It's been about my journey over the last few years, traveling around Australia, playing music for a living and writing about my experiences, the people I meet and the towns that I go to. Nightwire, the title track of the album, really is all about that freedom that I feel when I get out on the road, and it's the space opens up. And you know, I tried to capture that in the recording of the song and in the entire record, really, and play with that idea of that feeling of freedom that I think that we all can connect to. I've got so many great guests on this album who have helped me. You know, I've got Casey Chambers, Bill Chambers, Jenny Mitchell, and Ian Moss as well, which was a very beautiful experience to record different songs with all of those amazing artists. The record was produced by Jordan Power, who has worked with some amazing artists in the past, from, you know, Bernard Fanning and Powderfinger. He's engineered songs for Bruce Springsteen, Lady Gaga, people like that. And I met him when we first worked together on Casey Chambers' Campfire record a few years ago, and we've been friends ever since. So I'm very excited to share this record with everybody, and share the new songs that people haven't heard yet. It's got some of my favorite songs that I've ever written on it. Songs like The Dining Table, Minor Bird, Bleed It Dry, you know, as well as the singles that I've already released, like Autumn, Nightwire, It Feels Sad to Be in Love, you know, just to name a few. So I hope that everybody enjoys it, and thanks so much for listening to my new record, Nightwire. The title track of the album. This song is the glue that holds it all together for me. I co-wrote Nightwire with my good friend Bob Kronk. For me, this song has always been about capturing the freedom I feel on the road and bottling it up in a song with the hopes that people listening to it might feel a bit of that freedom as well.

That's the featured track, the title track, Nightwire, from the album of the week from Dingo. Now, if you're departing, thanks for your company this morning. I do hope you can join me again tomorrow, Tuesday. I'll be back here at the bunker, God willing, and we'll do it again. But we are heading to news and weather, and I've got the jukebox locked and loaded with the catalogue of Mr. Johnny Greenwood to take us to the news and weather. Folks, we'll open up the phones right now, and you've got 11 minutes to get your name into the draw. The number to call is 0488 677 645. 0488 677 645. And phone lines are open to the news and weather. No calls during the news and weather. I'll give you the cue also following the next weather.

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2: Good morning, I'm Laura Devoy. An international airport in Saudi Arabia has been hit by a second strike in as many days. The Saudi military says a projectile hit the King Khalid International Airport in Riyadh on Sunday. There are reports of injuries. On Saturday, at least 12 people were killed and more than 300 injured. In a post on social media overnight, the Houthis warned people against using Saudi airports and airspace, saying they were vulnerable to an attack. The airport remains closed, and schools in Riyadh will be online for this week. South Australians will have the opportunity to learn more about the current bird flu preparedness measures. A forum is being held in Adelaide today. Experts will address the animal, human and environmental health considerations. There's been more than 300 confirmed H5 bird flu events in the state. Dr. Francis Walters is the Acting Chief Veterinary Officer for the Department of Primary Industries and Regions SA. She told National Radio News many South Australians are concerned about the outbreak.
3: This can have a real impact on people's mental health as well, and really that they need to know what resources are available there and support available to them.
2: The Greens are calling on the federal government to prevent the execution of a prisoner in the US from being live streamed in Australia. Late last week, the US Defence Secretary Pete Hegseth confirmed the execution of Nidal Malik Hassan would be live streamed. He was sentenced to death over a shooting at a military base in 2009, which killed 13 people. The Greens communications spokeswoman Sarah Hanson-Young says she's written to the Communications Minister and the E-Safety Commissioner, urging them to take whatever action is necessary to ensure the execution is not broadcast or accessible in Australia. Almost 140 people have died after a boat carrying migrants from Djibouti to Yemen sunk. The International Organization for Migration says more than 80 people are missing and rescue operations are continuing. Here's the BBC's Richard Kagoe.
4: In terms of the incident, we knew from what we've heard from some of the survivors, they say that the boat was overcrowded. In fact, they said just the moment as they were boarding, it started sinking. So they could tell actually there was a problem with the vessel itself. So far, we know that 84 people are missing and a search and rescue operation is being coordinated by the Djiboutian authorities, and 82 have been rescued. They are all from Ethiopia. And they're saying that there's a likelihood that the toll could increase.
2: A total fire ban has been declared in the Greater Sydney and Greater Hunter regions of New South Wales. Sydney is forecast to reach 35 degrees today. The fire danger rating is extreme. There's a high rating for the Greater Hunter, Northern Slopes, Northwestern, Upper Central West Plains, Central Ranges, Illawarra Shoalhaven and Monaro Alpine regions. Turning to sport, in cricket, a dominant display by Australia's women's team to defeat Bangladesh by 9 wickets in their second one-day international. Bangladesh batted first and scored 220. Sabana Mostery top scored with 118. Australian opener Georgia Vole responded with an unbeaten 131 off 97 deliveries, while Phoebe Litchfield scored 70 off 51. The third match will be played on Wednesday. And in Formula One, Max Verstappen has won the Singapore Grand Prix ahead of Charles Leclerc and Kimi Antonelli. Australian Oscar Piastri finished fifth.
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6: And good morning. We take a look at the weather information for the remainder of today, with a temperature in Candos at the moment of 15 degrees. And we have a sunny morning with medium chance of showers in the late afternoon and evening, a chance of a thunderstorm in the afternoon and evening as well, possibly severe with damaging winds, and in the west in the afternoon. Winds north to northwesterly up to 35 kilometres per hour, and then tending west to northwesterly in the early afternoon. Daytime temperatures, maximum temperatures between 25 and 33. And a late afternoon shower or two right around the region for today, with Candos Ross down on top of 30 degrees, 32 degrees for Mudgee, 28 for Bathurst, 27 for Lithgow, Katoomba also 27, 25 degrees for Orange, and 34 degrees for Dubbo. For tomorrow, cloudy, very high chance of showers, most likely in the morning and early afternoon, a chance of a thunderstorm in the morning and afternoon, with winds west to northwesterly up to 25 kilometres an hour, then turning southwesterly during the afternoon, and then tending south to southwesterly in the late afternoon. Overnight temperatures falling between 11 and 16, and the daytime temperatures reaching between 17 and 23. For Wednesday, cloudy, slight chance of a shower on east of the ranges in the morning, near zero chance of rain elsewhere. Winds southeasterly up to 20 kilometres an hour, then turning easterly to 30 kilometres an hour during the day. Overnight temperatures falling between 4 and 10, and daytime temperatures reaching between 14 and 21. For Thursday, cloudy, high chance of showers around the Blue Mountains, medium chance elsewhere. Winds easterly up to 30 kilometres an hour. Overnight temperatures falling between 3 and 8, with the daytime temperatures reaching between 13 and 21. And it's 15 degrees at the moment in Candos.
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1: Hi Walshy, it's Luca Michelle here from Studio 8, and we're really excited to be joining you on Good Morning Country to tell you a little bit about our brand new single, Greyhound Bus to Memphis. Now, this song, as you might guess from the name, had its inspiration from the United States. We were over there a couple of years ago, spent a little bit of time in Nashville, and decided to go to Memphis. And to get there, we decided we'd catch, you guessed it, a Greyhound bus. But I've got to tell you, the inspiration came more from the passengers than from the road trip. In fact, Michelle wrote the chorus of the song on the bus and sung it into my phone. So it was a road trip that we're never going to forget.
2: Oh, we sure aren't. And although we wrote the chorus on the bus, it wasn't until we got home that we wrote the rest of the song. And it came together pretty quickly. We workshopped Greyhound Bus to Memphis in our little studio in the backyard, and then we played it at a few gigs just to, you know, to get it sounding just right.
1: And then from our studio to Simon Johnson's studio, Hillbilly Hut, and the Damien Gerard studios as well, where we recorded the song with a bunch of really talented

0: talented musicians again. We're really fortunate to be working with them. And on this song, we also had a fellow from the United States, Tim Crouch, who plays fiddle on the song.
1: Greyhound Buster Memphis is one of five songs on an EP called Mississippi Dreaming that we'll be releasing at Tamworth Country Music Festival in January. And we'll be launching the EP at a gig in the Bluebird Room, where we'll be playing with a full band for the very first time.
0: Now, if your listeners want to keep track of what we're up to and where we're playing and so on, they can follow us using the social media handle Studio8Music2, which uses the numerals, and also check us out on the website studio8music.com.
1: It's been great chatting with you, Kev. 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
3: Good morning, I'm Laura Devoy. An international airport in Saudi Arabia has been hit by a second strike in as many days. The Saudi military says a projectile hit the King Khalid International Airport in Riyadh on Sunday. There are reports of injuries. On Saturday, at least 12 people were killed and more than 300 injured. In a post on social media overnight, the Houthis warned people against using Saudi airports and airspace, saying they were vulnerable to an attack. The airport remains closed, and schools in Riyadh will be online for this week. South Australians will have the opportunity to learn more about the current bird flu preparedness measures. A forum is being held in Adelaide today. Experts will address the animal, human and environmental health considerations. There's been more than 300 confirmed H5 bird flu events in the state. Dr. Francis Walters is the Acting Chief Veterinary Officer for the Department of Primary Industries and Regions SA. She told National Radio News many South Australians are concerned about the outbreak.
4: This can have a real impact on people's mental health as well, and really that they need to know what resources are available there and support available to them.
3: The Greens are calling on the federal government to prevent the execution of a prisoner in the US from being live streamed in Australia. Late last week, the US Defence Secretary Pete Hegseth confirmed the execution of Nadal Malik Hassan would be live streamed. He was sentenced to death over a shooting at a military base in 2009, which killed 13 people. The Greens communications spokeswoman Sarah Hanson-Young says she's written to the Communications Minister and the eSafety Commissioner, urging them to take whatever action is necessary to ensure the execution is not broadcast or accessible in Australia. Almost 140 people have died after a boat carrying migrants from Djibouti to Yemen sunk. The International Organisation for Migration says more than 80 people are missing and rescue operations are continuing. Here's the BBC's Richard Kagoe.
5: In terms of the incident, we knew from what we've heard from some of the survivors, they say that the boat was overcrowded. In fact, they said just the moment as they were boarding, it started sinking. So they could tell actually there was a problem with the vessel itself. So far, we knew that 84 people are missing and a search and rescue operation is being coordinated by the Djiboutian authorities, and 82 have been rescued. They're all from Ethiopia, and they're saying that there's a likelihood that the toll could increase.
3: A total fire ban has been declared in the Greater Sydney and Greater Hunter regions of New South Wales. Sydney is forecast to reach 35 degrees today. The fire danger rating is extreme. There's a high rating for the Greater Hunter, Northern Slopes, Northwestern, Upper Central West Plains, Central Ranges, Illawarra Shoalhaven and Monaro Alpine regions. Turning to sport, in cricket, a dominant display by Australia's women's team to defeat Bangladesh by 9 wickets in their second one-day international. Bangladesh batted first and scored 220. Sabana Mostery top scored with 118. Australian opener Georgia Vole responded with an unbeaten 131 off 97 deliveries, while Phoebe Litchfield scored 70 off 51. The third match will be played on Wednesday. And in Formula One, Max Verstappen has won the Singapore Grand Prix ahead of Charles Leclerc and Kimi Antonelli. Australian Oscar Piastri finished fifth.
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0: very good morning to you as you're waking around Australia. Folks, the Elm of the Week with Dingo has closed, and we've got 102 entries. We'll do that draw this half hour, but before we get back to the music mix, we'll look at the weather around Australia on your Monday morning.
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out of the archives, that one, Johnny Ashcroft and Little Boy Lost. And prior to that, we have Vanessa Bourne with Lord, I Hope This Day Is Good. And we opened up with Rod Williams. And these people are in the draw for our album of the week. It's Dingo's album, Nightwire. Mick, Anne, Mia and Sienna from Cooma are 1 to 4. Kayleen from Hastings is 5. Ian and Julie Cundletown, 6 and 7. Neville and Mari Armadale, 8 and 9. And Andrew and Kim from Dutch and Begara, 10 and 11. Rob and Rod, Kayla and Portia, along with Kyle from Horsham, 12 to 17. Reg from Alexandra, 18. Graham and Zoe from Horsham, 19 and 20. And Kerry, Sue and Alan from Ryleston, 21, 2 and 3. Trevor and Heather from Binaway, 24 and 25. Red, Kerry, Scotty, Rick and Carol from Lightning Ridge, 26 to 30. Tommy, Bob and Vera from Bexley, 31, 2 and 3. Beryl and Pete from Binjor, 34 and 5. Gary and Michelle from Oatlands, 36, 7. And Ken, Russell and Taisha from South Griffith, 38, 9, 40. John, Phyllis and Jeanette from Rokeby, 41, 2 and 3. And Daryl and Jody from Kybian, 44 and 5. Dot from Orange, 46. And Barry and Cindy, Port Macquarie, 47 and 48. And Barb from Campbelltown is 49. Katrina, Patricia, Michael, Max and Deb from Oatlands, 50 to 54. Mavis and Don from Gaynder, 55 and 6. Brad and Joy from Horsham, 57 and 8. Di from Horsham, 59. Beck and Lloyd from Kelso, 60 and 61. And Sandra and Malcolm from Stanbridge, 62 and 3. Kurt from Gladstone, 64. Maureen from Ballarat, 65. Shaley from Gaynder, 66. Brian, Archie, Pam and Norm from Griffith, 67 to 70. And Ray, Robin and Emma from Oatland, 71, 2 and 3. Gary and Helen from Wagga Wagga, 74, 5. Chris and Janice from Bombala, 76, 7. Dennis and Phyllis from Port Pirie, 78, 79. Paul, Nathan and Stephanie from Gilgandra, 80, 81 and 82. Cheryl, Waylon and Shanae from Mundubra, 83, 4 and 5. Margaret from Manildra, 86. Helen and Bill from Warrnambool, 87 and 8. And Neville, Barb, Katrina, Aisha and Brendan from Gaynder, 89 to 93. Morris from Bateman's Bay is 94. Des and Wayne from Helensburg are 95 and 6. Phil from Holt's Flat, 97. Dennis and Lynn from Gaynder, 98, 99. Graham from Canamble, 100. And Leonie and Jeff from Bega, 101, 102. Good luck to each and every one of you. And the winning number this morning is... number 85, 85. Now, it's not too far back. Shanae from Mundubra. Shanae, you're the winner this morning, and we'll have another copy each morning, including Thursday with Heather Farrell in the chair hosting. But I'll be back tomorrow, Tuesday, and I hope you can join us again. We're heading to news and weather. And Johnny Chester's Locked and Loaded.

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1: We pause now at our program for the following funeral announcement. Macquarie Valley Funerals and Monuments respectfully advise the relatives and friends of the late Dorothy Ann Hansel, better known as Dot, of Donoghue Street, Candos, beloved wife of Horace, deceased, that they are kindly invited to attend her funeral service, which will take place at St Lawrence Anglican Church, Candos, on Monday, the 12th of October, and is appointed to commence at 2 p.m. By 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The funeral of the late Dot Hansel is in the care of Macquarie Valley Funerals and Monuments. 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
1: National Radio News.
2: Good morning, I'm Laura Devoy. The Greens say Australians must have a right to push back against big tech platforms. Labor's Digital Duty of Care Bill is expected to pass federal parliament this week. It imposes an obligation for online services to ensure children are not exposed to harmful content and would allow social media users to opt out of algorithms. Labor has dropped a clause which would have granted ministerial power to ban certain content. Speaking in Canberra this morning, Greens leader David Shoebridge said the bill should go further.
3: If we're going to put our digital duty of care in, well, it needs to give a right for ordinary Australians to push back against these big tech platforms. You know, that I think is a fundamental part of good design. You can't have a right without a remedy. And if we're just leaving it up to an under-resourced bureaucrat to go in, well, millions of Australians are going to miss out.
2: Meantime, Labor is back ahead of One Nation, according to the latest news poll. Conducted for the Australian newspaper, the poll had Labor at 29% of the primary vote, One Nation at 28% and the Coalition 20. Anthony Albanese remains the preferred Prime Minister over Angus Taylor. New data shows 3 in 4 households that rely on JobSeeker are living in poverty. The Australian Council of Social Services' latest poverty report shows half of all people living in households relying mainly on income support were living in poverty in 2022-23. That's almost 2 million people. ACOS is calling on the federal government to lift the lowest income support payments to at least 61% of the minimum wage and to introduce and improve supplements to cover essential costs. The Bureau of Meteorology says severe thunderstorms are possible in 5 states today. South Australia was lashed last night with near 100 kilometre per hour winds in some areas. Meteorologist Sarah Scully told the ABC the cloud band which caused the storm has now moved into eastern parts of Australia.
4: So the storm risk, or even severe thunderstorm risk today, extends across 5 states. So major areas that may be impacted today include the ACT, but as well the outer suburbs of Melbourne may also be impacted with large hail, damaging winds or heavy rainfall that could lead to flash flooding.
2: Storms are also forecast in Queensland. Meantime, a total fire ban has been declared for the Greater Sydney and Greater Hunter regions in New South Wales. Sydney is forecast to reach 35 degrees. And Pope Leo has revealed he'll undergo surgery this week after a small growth was detected on his lung. The Vatican says the 71-year-old pontiff is expected to recover quickly. Turning to sport, in supercars, Brody Kostecki and Todd Hazelwood have won the Bathurst 1000. The race was largely drama-free until Chas Mostert crashed with 5 laps to go, forcing the first safety car. Anton Di Pasquale entered the final lap in the lead but ran out of fuel. Kostecki passed him to take the win, with Will Brown and Scott Pye second and Zach Bates and Aaron Seaton third. Kostecki reflected on the event after the race.
5: You know, when we rolled out Thursday, we weren't really that strong in the first session, but we worked on it across the whole weekend. And after Toddy did his first co-driver session, I jumped back in. I said to Tom, I said, wow, this is one of the best race cars I've ever had around here. So, he did a fantastic job. The whole team executed. Unfortunately, we had a slow brake change, but, Tom kept me focused.
2: And in cricket, Australia was none for 33 at stumps on day 3 of the first test against South Africa. The home side was dismissed for 284. Australia leads by 139 runs.
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6: And it's 16 degrees at the moment in Cairndos, and good morning. We'll take a look at the weather information. We have a sunny morning, medium chance of showers in the late afternoon and evening, chance of a thunderstorm in the afternoon and evening, possibly severe with damaging winds in the west in the afternoon. Winds north to northwesterly up to 35 kilometres an hour, then turning west to northwesterly in the early afternoon. Daytime maximum temperatures reaching between 25 and 33. And there's a very high fire danger today as well, right around the region. Cairndos, Rylstone, and right around the district today, late shower or two, with Cairndos, Rylstone a top of 30. 32 for Mudgee, Bathurst 28, 27 degrees for Lithgow, Katoomba also 27 degrees, 25 degrees for Orange, and out of Dubbo also a late afternoon shower or two and a top of 34. For tomorrow, Tuesday, cloudy, very high chance of showers, most likely in the morning and early afternoon. Chance of a thunderstorm in the morning and afternoon. Winds west to northwesterly up to 25 kilometres an hour, then turning southwesterly during the morning and early afternoon, then tending south to southwesterly in the late afternoon. Overnight temperatures falling between 11 and 16. Daytime temperatures reaching between 17 and 23. For Wednesday, cloudy, slight chance of a shower on east of the ranges in the morning. Near zero chance of rain during the day. Overnight temperatures falling between 4 and 10. And the daytime temperatures reaching between 14 and 20. One.
8: Hello again, this is John Doremus with the Passing Parade, the story of John Sholto Douglas, the 8th Marquess of Queensberry. John Sholto Douglas is remembered as the formulator of the Queensberry rules for boxing. He is also remembered as the man who hounded England's great literary genius Oscar Wilde to ruin and imprisonment. And I'll be back with his story after this message.
9: 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And now we continue with the Passing Parade.
8: In the long list of British aristocratic eccentrics, John Sholto Douglas, 8th Marquess of Queensberry, occupies a prominent place. Born in 1844, he succeeded to the title when his father shot himself in 1858. 8 years later, at the age of 22, he married Sybil Montgomery, a gentle beauty whose life he was to make a misery. His passion was for sport in its various forms, especially boxing. As a Cambridge student, he met a former professional pugilist named John Chambers, who was running a fistic academy and leading a crusade to elevate the crude standards of the ring. In 1866, with Chambers, Queensberry founded the first amateur boxing club and evolved the 14 Marquess of Queensberry rules that have since been accepted as standard the world over. In the 1870s, he was one of the best-known and most popular figures in Britain. By 1880, however, he had become notorious for his brutal pride and unorthodox opinions. He made enemies of almost everyone with whom he came in contact, from Queen Victoria down. His growing eccentricities wrecked both his public and private lives. Lady Queensberry eventually fled from his house in terror, and in January 1887, after 21 years of torment at her husband's hands, was granted a divorce. From that time on, Queensberry exhibited a loathing for every member of his family. When rumors reached him that his youngest son, Lord Alfred Douglas, was involved in an unsavory association with the playwright Oscar Wilde, he threatened to stop the young man's allowance if it continued. Lord Alfred replied by sending him a telegram that read, "What a funny little man you are." At the opening night of Wilde's comedy, The Importance of Being Earnest, Queensberry arrived at the theater with two bodyguards and a basket of rotten vegetables and fruit to pelt at the playwright when he made his curtain speech. The manager had him ejected, but the Marquess was not to be so easily cast aside. 4 days later, he called at Wilde's club and left a card for all to see. On it, he had scrawled, "To Oscar Wilde, posing as a sodomite. In his rage, he had misspelt the vital word S-O-M-D-O-M-I-T-E. But the implication was obvious. Against the advice of his friends, Wilde brought an action against Queensberry for criminal libel, which proved to be a fatal mistake. The case collapsed, and Wilde himself was arrested on charges of perversion. Found guilty, he was sentenced to 2 years imprisonment in Reading Jail. Queensberry lived to enjoy his triumph for another 5 years, until he died on January 31st, 1900. Our time is up till we meet again for another chapter in the Passing Parade. This is John Doremus. As always, thank you so much, and goodbye for now.
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They were headed up to Mount Sabine.

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And Tasty saw it coming, but it caught him somewhere east of Mount Zavai. 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

0: free. Hi, I'm Kate from The Property Shop. Having grown up in the Cairns and Rolleston area, this community has always felt like home. So I'm really excited to see The Property Shop opening its doors in Rolleston. We'll be officially opening on Thursday the 1st of October at 10 a.m. and I'd love to invite our existing clients, local families, businesses and anyone in the community to pop in and say hello. It'll be a great chance to catch up with some familiar faces, meet some new ones and celebrate becoming an even bigger part of the local community. We'd love to see you there.
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We have news and weather on the hour with a great mix of music. 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
1: Good morning, I'm Laura Devoy. The federal government insists it's not watering down proposed changes to tax on discretionary trusts. There has been opposition to the proposed 30% tax, with the coalition calling for it to be scrapped. But Labor has announced changes since the plan was announced, and the Greens have accused the government of watering down the reforms. Assistant Treasurer Daniel Molino told the ABC the proposed changes have been discussed for decades.
2: If we go back to major reviews in the 1970s and all the way through the Howard government, the Henry review, even the Abbott government's review, these changes to trust taxation have been called for. These are really important changes. I would say to the opposition and to the Greens, they should engage with these much needed and fair reforms.
1: Ukraine's president has accused Russia of targeting energy facilities after US President Donald Trump announced an energy ceasefire. Volodymyr Zelensky says Moscow launched more than 200 strikes on Ukrainian electricity generation and transmission facilities in the past week. He says strikes on a power plant in Kharkiv and energy facilities in Kyiv came hours after Mr. Trump claimed both parties had agreed to a so-called energy ceasefire. Mr. Zelensky said he was unaware of any deal but was willing to support a ceasefire if Russia was also. The South Australian government is encouraging residents to remain up to date with the bird flu response. A community forum is being held in South Adelaide tonight. There'll be expert presentations on the disease and on public health advice and safety. Acting Chief Veterinary Officer for the Department of Primary Industries and Regions, SA, Dr. Frances Walters, spoke to National Radio News about one aspect of the forum.
3: We have a representative from SA Health who talks to the public health side of things and about how the disease can infect humans, but that the risk is low and how to make sure that that risk remains low.
1: The state's recorded more than 300 confirmed H5 bird flu events. It hasn't been detected in poultry, nor has it become established in any part of Australia. New research shows bushfire smoke is affecting urban air quality in Queensland more severely than previously thought. Shannon Kirkwood reports.
4: A study led by the Queensland University of Technology has used a machine learning model to quantify how bushfire smoke influences air quality in Queensland cities. The Black Summer fires of 2019-2020 were identified as a period of particularly intense smoke impacts. The study found bushfire emissions can interact with local urban emissions, which means bushfire smoke can worsen air quality even when blazes are a long way from the city. Researchers say the highest pollution levels occurred when intense bushfire plumes reached urban areas within 12 hours of being emitted.
1: And iconic band Powderfinger has announced an 18-stadium show tour in Sydney, Melbourne, Brisbane, Adelaide, Perth and Cairns. It'll kick off in September next year. Turning to sport, in cricket, a dominant display by Australia's women's team to defeat Bangladesh by 9 wickets in their second one-day international. Bangladesh batted first and scored 220. Sabana Mostery top scored with 118. Australian opener Georgia Vohl responded with an unbeaten 131 off 97 deliveries, while Phoebe Litchfield scored 70 off 51. The third match will be played on Wednesday. And in Formula One, Max Verstappen has won the Singapore Grand Prix ahead of Charles Leclerc and Kimi Antonelli. Australian Oscar Piastri finished fifth.
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5: now we take a look at the weather information for the remainder of the day. And we have a sunny morning, medium chance of showers in the late afternoon and evening. Chance of a thunderstorm in the afternoon and early evening. Possibly severe with damaging winds in the west in the afternoon. Winds north to northwesterly up to 35 kilometres an hour, then tending west to northwesterly in the early afternoon. Daytime maximum temperatures reaching between 25 and 34. We have a very high fire danger for today too, right around the region. So be careful with fires and the matches. And we take a look at what's happening. Late afternoon shower or two right around our region today, with Candos Rostown a top of 30, Mudgee 32, 28 for Bathurst, Lithgow 27, also 27 for Katoomba, and Orange as well, 25 degrees there. And a late afternoon shower or two as well for Dubbo and a top of 34. For tomorrow, Tuesday, cloudy, high chance of showers, most likely in the morning and early afternoon, with a chance of a thunderstorm in the morning and afternoon. Winds west to northwesterly up to 25 kilometres an hour, then turning southwesterly during the morning and early afternoon, then tending south to southwesterly in the late afternoon. Overnight temperatures falling between 11 and 16, daytime temperatures reaching between 17 and 23. For Wednesday, cloudy with a slight chance of a shower on east of the ranges in the morning, near zero chance of rain elsewhere. Wind southeasterly up to 20 kilometres an hour, then turning easterly to 30 kilometres an hour during the day. Overnight temperatures falling between 4 and 10. Daytime temperatures reaching between 14 and 21. And for Thursday, cloudy, high chance of showers around the Blue Mountains, medium chance elsewhere. Winds easterly up to 30 kilometres an hour, with overnight temperatures falling between 3 and 8. Daytime temperatures reaching between 13 and 21. And it's now 20 degrees in downtown Candos. And good morning. Good to have your company on Community Radio KRR. Brian Neves in the chair once again on this beautiful, bright, sunny Monday morning with another edition of the Morning Market Program. What a lovely day!

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All items on the show must be from private advertisers only. Items on offer must be of unwanted nature by the owner and not for the aim of financial gain. Only one item per household can be announced. For an example, a bedroom suite, a dining room suite is acceptable and classed as one item. Or old records, DVDs or CDs you wish to sell or give away. Household clearance sales and garage sales are not accepted free, but can be accepted as paid sponsorship. You can advertise in four categories: something you wish to sell, something you're trying to find, something you'd like to swap, or just something you'd like to give away. Items are taken in good faith by KRRFM and the Morning Market program, and we do not take responsibility for the condition of the items that are on offer. Dogs, cats, drugs, cigarettes, firearms, knives or any form of weapons or anything associated with them will not be accepted. These conditions have been agreed upon by the CBAA, that's the Community Broadcasting Association of Australia, and KRRFM, that's Candos Rylstone Community Radio Incorporated, and we reserve the right to refuse any item we think may breach these conditions. Today's Morning Market program is proudly sponsored by the Rylstone Club. Telephone me now on 6379 4360 to place your item on the Morning Market. Something you wish to sell, something you're trying to find, something you'd like to swap, or just something you'd like to give away. Give me a call. Yes, you're on the Morning Market program, where we have national radio news on the hour, weather reports, community announcements, and also the passing parade series after the 11 o'clock news. So it's all shaping up to be, once again, Neil.

Tuned to Community Radio KRRR 98.7 FM. And good to have your company this morning on the Morning Market program. We have a couple of items in. We'll check those out very shortly. The Rylestone Club is open 7 days a week, 2 p.m. till 9 p.m. Monday and Tuesday, Wednesday, Thursday and Saturday, 11 a.m. till close, Friday, 10 a.m. Sunday, 11 a.m. till closing. The Bistro is open 6 till 9, Monday to Saturday, 12 till 2 p.m. on Sunday. 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Telephone 6379 1109 for further information. 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And we have a community notice here for a car boot sale. Now that's all happening at Maru Community Hall, Queen's Pinch Road, Maru, on Saturday, the 17th of October. It starts at 8 a.m. and set up from 7 a.m. Cost is $20 per site, or you can just come along and browse and take a look. There's also eggs and bacon rolls and refreshments available from 8 a.m. as well. Getting hungry already there. Yeah, for further information, you can book a site. Please call Sherry on 0427 596 430. Sherry's number again there if you'd like to book a site at the Maru Community Hall boot sale, car boot sale, 0427 596 430. We're keeping you in touch with our community, KRRR 98.7 FM.

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A Rylstone Club's open 7 days a week with bingo. That happens on Fridays from 10:30 a.m. with a special lunch prices for members playing bingo. The Rylstone Club proudly sponsoring the Morning Market on Community Radio KRR. Take a look what we have in the Morning Market program so far. And we have for sale two sliding wardrobe doors. They're approximately 2 metres high by 1 metre wide, one with a full mirror. And they're in good condition for $60 for the both. Contact Roy on 043-959-688. That's 043-959-6888. We also have for sale a 65-centimetre TV. It's a TAC TV. It's a smart TV. It's in good condition for $200. Contact Ken for the TV on 0478-541-428. That's 0478-541-428. And that's what we have so far in the Morning Market. You'd like to place an item on the market? Yep, give me a call, 637-9463-60. Something you wish to sell or maybe something you're looking for, 637-9463-60. The Brotherhood of Man. Track call Angelo.

0: Yeah, CC Cinnamon Cinder. Haven't heard that one for a long while. You're on Community Radio, KRRR 98.7 FM. And we're moving on for just on 17 minutes to 10 o'clock.
1: They say love is for young lovers. Well, I was loved good ones. Mother Rose, my sister, she packs her.
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0: 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We have two sliding wardrobe doors. They're approximately 2 metres high by 1 metre wide. One with a full mirror, in good condition, for $60 the both there. Contact Roy on 043 959 6888. That's 043 959 6888. We also have for sale a 63 centimetre TX Smart TV in good condition for $200. Phone Ken for that one, 0478 541 428. That's 0478 541 428. That's what we have so far in the Morning Market. You'd like to place an item on the market, give me a call on 63 794 360. Absolutely free of charge. We put it on the Morning Market program for you. The Beatles. I'll Follow the Sun.

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0: Hi there. Yes, I'm talking to you through your speakers. Do you like the music you're listening to? Maybe you'd like a different style of music. 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Yes, you can, as training is provided free. So you see, there's no excuse to have a go and become a volunteer announcer and playing music you think the listeners would like to hear. 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Have a look at the studio. Meet some of the volunteer members. Now that I've got you thinking about it, we'll go back to the current program. Hope to see you soon.

0: take a peek. Songs you love, songs you like, songs you haven't heard for years, songs you can't stand, and songs you've forgotten. Even songs you never knew existed. That's right, I'll play them all. My name is David, and on every second, third, fourth, and even fifth Tuesday of every month, from 3 p.m. until 6 p.m. I'll be here on air at KRRR FM Community Radio. 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
1: We pause now on our program for the following funeral announcement. Macquarie Valley Funerals and Monuments respectfully advise the relatives and friends of the late Dorothy Ann Hansel, Dorothy Ann Hansel, better known as Dot, of Donoghue Street, Candos, beloved wife of Horace, deceased, that they are kindly invited to attend her funeral service, which will take place at St Lawrence Anglican Church, Candos, on Monday, the 12th of October, and is appointed to commence at 2 p.m. By request, donations in lieu of floral tributes may be made at the service to the Starlight Children's Foundation. 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The funeral of the late Dot Hansel is in the care of Macquarie Valley Funerals and Monuments. Telephone 63722331. 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
1: Good morning, I'm Laura Devoy. New data shows 3 in 4 households that rely on JobSeeker are living in poverty. Brock Anderson reports.
2: The Australian Council of Social Services' latest poverty report shows half of all people in households relying mainly on income support were living in poverty in 22-23. That's almost 2 million people. The data was released to coincide with Anti-Poverty Week. It shows people in households relying on JobSeeker had incomes averaging $331 a week below the poverty line. ACOS is calling on the federal government to lift the lowest income support payments to at least 61% of the minimum wage, and to introduce and improve supplements to cover essential costs.
1: The majority of young carers say their caring role has meant they've missed out on some of their childhood. Shannon Kirkwood has the details.
3: Early data from the Carers Wellbeing Survey has offered an insight into the impact caring is having on young people. The annual survey has found 65% of respondents felt their caring responsibilities saw them miss out on aspects of their childhood. While there was a rise in the number of young carers who said they fell behind in their education because of their caring role, and half reported they were unable to work as much as they would like to. CEO of Carers Australia, Joanna Cave, says the findings show why greater support and recognition for young carers is crucial. There are almost 400,000 young carers in Australia.
1: The New South Wales government says proposed changes to lobbying integrity reforms will strengthen transparency, reduce corruption risks, and protect the public interest. The government has today announced the state's Electoral Commission will be established as a lobbying regulator. Post-separation employment restrictions will be imposed for certain government public service roles, and ministerial diary disclosures will be enhanced. Labor says the reforms will strengthen oversight, transparency, and integrity while ensuring easy engagement with government. Another flash flood has hit Nepal. Villagers were yesterday urged to move to higher ground after water swept away several houses and bridges and also affected a hydropower project in central Nepal. It's believed a dry landslide blocked a river which led to downstream flooding. There were no immediate reports of casualties. In the UK, the Yorkshire Wildlife Park says a tiger which fatally mauled a man won't be euthanised. The individual entered the tiger's enclosure on the weekend and was fatally wounded. The zoo was closed yesterday in response to the incident. It's reassured the public the tiger won't be put down and is safe and well. And Gardening Gear is the outfit of choice this morning for a group of Canberrans. The Great Bulb Dig is about to get underway, a finale of the Floriade Festival in the nation's capital. Organisers say the community-driven tradition is a memorable way to officially farewell another season of spectacular blooms. Turning to sport, in supercars, Anton Di Pasquale says he's devastated after he ran out of fuel while in the lead on the last lap of the Bathurst 1000. It's the second time Team 18 has underfueled its cars at Mount Panorama. Brody Kostecki passed car 18 to take the win alongside co-driver Todd Hazelwood, while Will Brown and Scott Pye finished second and Zach Bates and Aaron Seaton third. Di Pasquale spoke to Channel 7 after the race.
4: I don't know how to put in words, but obviously very disappointed. We had a really good day, so, and yeah, the checkered flag was, you know, 6Ks away, so really disappointing. Our car was amazing at the back end of the race where we wanted it. Everything went our way and until it didn't.
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0: 25 degrees at the moment in Cairns. When we take a look at the weather for today and the next couple of days, sunny morning, medium chance of showers in the late afternoon and evening, chance of a thunderstorm in the afternoon and early evening, possibly severe with damaging winds in the west in the afternoon. Winds north to northwesterly up to 35 kilometres an hour, then tending west to northwesterly in the early afternoon. Daytime maximum temperatures between 25 and 34. And a very high fire danger for today. That's a very high fire danger. And we have a late afternoon shower or two right around the region, right around the central west for today. With Cairns Rylstone atop of 30, Mudgee 32, Bathurst 28, 27 degrees for Lithgow, Katoomba also 27 degrees, and Orange there 25 degrees with a late afternoon shower or two as well. Dubbo the same, late afternoon shower or two and a top of 34. For tomorrow, Tuesday, cloudy, very high chance of showers, most likely in the morning and early afternoon, with a chance of a thunderstorm in the morning and afternoon, with winds west to northwesterly up to 25 kilometres an hour, then turning southwesterly during the morning and early afternoon, then turning south to southwesterly in the late afternoon. Overnight temperatures falling between 11 and 16. Daytime temperatures reaching between 17 and 23. For Wednesday, cloudy, slight chance of a shower on east of the ranges in the morning, near zero chance of rain elsewhere. Winds southeasterly up to 20 kilometres an hour, then turning easterly to 30 kilometres an hour during the day. Overnight temperatures falling between 4 and 10. Daytime temperatures reaching between 14 and 21. For Thursday, cloudy, high chance of showers around the Blue Mountains, medium chance elsewhere, with the winds easterly up to 30 kilometres an hour. Overnight temperatures falling between 3 and 8. Daytime temperatures reaching between 13 and 21. And it's 25 degrees at the moment in Cairns on Community Radio. We have 7 minutes past 10 o'clock. 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
1: 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We take a look what we have in the market coming up very shortly.
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1: 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So check that out. 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Take a look at what we have in the market. And we have for sale two sliding wardrobe doors. Now, they're approximately 2 metres by 1 metre. That's 2 metres high by 1 metre wide, with one of them with a full mirror. And in good condition for $60 the lot. Contact Roy on 043-959-6888. That's 043-959-6888. And we also have for sale a TAC 63 centimetre smart TV in good condition, a 65 centimetre smart TV, TAC it is, for $200. I need to contact Ken for that one on 0478-541-428. That's 0478-541-428. And that's what we have in the Morning Market. If you'd like to place an item on the market, give me a call on 63-794-360. Billy J. Kramer and the Decoders.

Dills, Nash and Young, and Teach Your Children Well. Gee, well, they're all back at school. Probably tomorrow, though, actually. They return to school for year term, final term of the year. 26 degrees at the moment in Cairndos. 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The Eagles.

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We have a community notice here for the Rossstone Farmers Market. They're held on the third Sunday of the month in the grounds of the Globe Hotel. There's a great range of products and mixed stalls as well, like cakes, breads, jams, clothing, and so much more. Now, the next market is on Sunday, the 18th of October. That's next Sunday. So come along and meet the farmers. And also, for further information, you can jump on markets at theglobehotel.com.au. And all are welcome, keeping you in touch with our community, KRRR 98.7 FM. Belinda Carlisle.

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0: As for 17 minutes to 11 o'clock, we have a community notice here for the coffee, car and boot sale at the Mudgee Railway Station from 8 a.m. till 11 a.m. on the third Sunday of the month, and it's run by the Cudgegong Valley Pioneer Vehicle Club. So you can enjoy a cuppa and browse around the car boot sale. So come along, there's antique cars on display and more. Now, this is all happening on Sunday. That'll be next Sunday, the 18th of October. Keeping you in touch with our community, KRR 98.7 FM. 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And the Rylestone Club, they have the market night on Wednesday nights, with the tickets go on sale at 7 p.m. The draw's at 7:30 p.m. And there's a lot of great prizes and vouchers to win from local businesses like meat trays, fruit and veggie trays and more. The Rylestone Club proudly sponsoring the morning market on Community Radio KRR. Take a look what we have in the morning market so far, and a quiet morning so far. But we have two sliding wardrobe doors. They're approximately 2 metres high by 1 metre wide, one of them with a full mirror on it, and both in good condition for $60 the lot. Contact Roy on 043-959-6888. That's 043-959-6888. And we also have for sale a TAC 65-centimetre smart TV. In good condition for $200. Phone Ken for that one, 0478 541 428. That's 0478 541 428. And that's what we have in the morning market program on Community Radio KRRFM. Hermans, and no milk today. We'll have a scotch instead.

0: great Aussie there, Jay Justin, and So Much Love in the World. I remember seeing Jay Justin many years ago, back in the mid-70s, I think, and he was very brilliant on stage, the old Jay Justin. You're on Community Radio KRR 98.7 FM, now 27 degrees in downtown Candos, looking for a top of around 30, so we're not that far off it. And it's moving on for 9 minutes to 11 o'clock.
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0: 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And we have a community notice here for the Nana's Gift Shop. That's run by volunteers and it's located at 21 Angus Avenue, Candos, with a great range of locally sourced products like knitwear, crocheted items, doll's clothes, towels, soy wax candles, pottery, jams, homemade greeting cards, and so much more. It's cash or card are welcome, and lay-bys of up to 3 months are welcome as well. And it's a non-profit organisation, and it's open on from Wednesday to Friday, 10 a.m. till 2 p.m, Saturday, 9 a.m. till 1 p.m. Keeping you in touch with our community, KRRR 98.7 FM. 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We take a look at what we have in the market. We've had a quiet day so far today. We have for sale two sliding wardrobe doors, approximately 2 metres high by 1 metre wide, one with a full mirror, and in good condition for $60 for the lot. Pont Roy on that one, 043 959 6888. That's 043 959 6888. We also have for sale a TAC, a 65 centimetre smart TV, in good condition for $200. You need to phone Ken on that one, 0478 541 428. That's 0478 541 428. And that's what we have in the morning market on Community Radio KRRFM. Track coming in from a guy by the name of Terry Cole, back in the mid-60s.

0: from Jody Miller. He walks like a man on Community Radio KRRR. Good to have your company on the morning market. We're looking at 27 degrees now in downtown Candles as the temperature is rising. Very high fire danger today, so be careful if you're lighting any type of fires. It is a very high fire danger. And you're on the morning market, and we're coming up for National Radio News. That's coming up very shortly.
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2: Hello, I'm Laura Devoy. Opposition leader Angus Taylor says the coalition is open to working with One Nation to oppose the government's changes to discretionary trusts. The proposed changes are expected to be introduced to Parliament this week and would see a minimum 30% tax on discretionary trusts. Mr. Taylor believes the added taxes would impact small businesses.
3: We'll work with anyone to get rid of Labor's rotten policy. And the trust tax coming up this week, as Tim said, we need Labor to do a backflip. And we need everyone in the Parliament who cares about small businesses, who doesn't want them hit with new taxes, hit with stamp duty, hit with accountancy costs, valuation costs. Anyone who cares about small business should be opposing this rotten legislation.
2: It comes as One Nation continues to lead the Liberal Party in opinion polling. A vet is urging Australians to remain vigilant and part of the bird flu response. Australia has recorded more than 600 H5 bird flu events. South Australia has the highest number of cases. The state government is hosting a community forum in Adelaide tonight, while a webinar for pet owners and backyard poultry owners is being held tomorrow. Dr. Frances Walters is the Acting Chief Veterinary Officer for the Department of Primary Industries and Regions SA. She has told National Radio News there's also plenty of advice on the National Bird Flu website.
4: In the use of bird baths, pets, backyard poultry, and management of those sorts of things. So I'd really